0: the ABC, Chris Bowen, said regardless, it was a strong statement.
1: Leaders in the Pacific were deeply concerned, one, that a missile test was done without permission of the countries whose airspace had travelled through, and two, that there was no notice of the said missile test.
0: Australia's youngest woman to summit Mount Everest is swapping the world's highest mountain for the South Australian coastline. 18-year-old Bianca Adler is joining hundreds of others today in the 50-kilometre trek in a single day on the Fleurieu Peninsula. Ms Adler spoke to National Radio News about why she's decided to not just stop at Everest.
2: I have been quite focused on high mountains recently, so it is nice for a bit of a change and to go to the coast, and instead of, you know, really high mountains that have quite short distances, and now we're going to really, really long distances, and I've never done something like this before, so I'm really excited to just see if I can do it.
0: Hundreds of school students have fallen ill on the Indonesian island of Java after eating free school meals under the government's food scheme. At least 750 students and teachers reported feeling unwell yesterday. Over the past week, more than 1,700 people have contracted food poisoning in Indonesia, with all cases linked to the government lunch scheme. It's the latest in a spate of mass outbreaks of food poisoning blamed on improper food storage and late delivery of pre-cooked meals. And tributes are flowing for American journalist and activist Gloria Steinem, who has died at the age of 92. Ms. Steinem spent decades campaigning for reproductive rights, same-sex marriage and equal pay, and was widely considered a leader of second-wave feminism. Turning to sport, in tennis, Dane Sweeney has recorded one of the best wins of his career to advance to the third round of the US Open. The Australian defeated 13th seed Lorenzo Musetti 3-6, 6-1, 6-2, 6-2 this morning. Alex Steven is on court now. He lost the first set. Alexei Popperin and Tristan Skulcate both went down in four sets. And Olympian Jessica Fox has won gold at the Canoe Slalom World Cup. The 32-year-old took out the K1 event in France, her second win of the season. Sister Noemi Fox was fifth.
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1: Hello, I'm Shannon Kirkwood. The federal government says it remains very concerned about the welfare of 36 Australians still unaccounted for in Nepal and Tibet. That number has been revised down today after two Australians were found safe. The World Meteorological Organization says people should expect months of extreme heat, floods and drought this summer. The latest outlook indicates the El Niño weather phenomenon is intensifying. Parts of Queensland and New South Wales are currently experiencing their first heatwave of the season, with temperatures in the mid-30s yesterday. WMO Secretary General Celeste Salo says El Niño will deliver a major blow to communities, economies and supply chains across the globe.
2: So many sectors will be affected: agriculture, trade, fisheries, health, energy, transport, water resources, disaster management, to name but a few. We are already seeing disruption and devastation from droughts and floods and extreme weather. We expect these impacts to multiply and cascade.
1: President of Palau, Suranjo Whips Jr., says the message from the Pacific Islands Leaders Forum on China's recent missile test is clear. There was not unanimous condemnation of the test in the joint statement released at the conclusion of talks yesterday.
3: Transparency needs to happen. The process with the international standards of 24 hours, at least 24 hours notice, needs to be adhered to. So there's no sensationalization. It's just stating the facts.
1: The Australian government has also defended the strength of the statement. Two Pacific nations opposed the messaging. The Australian Securities and Investments Commission has revealed it is investigating documents consultancy KPMG filed last year. In a submission to a parliamentary inquiry, ASIC said initial inquiries were focused on the basis for statements made in that report, including there were no whistleblower complaints related to audit quality. KPMG previously admitted some of its staff accessed confidential information from clients to win contracts and is accused of mishandling a whistleblower's complaint. In the United States, a judge has denied a request to remove a juror as deliberations continue for a sixth day in the murder trial of Massachusetts mother Lindsay Clancy. She's accused of murdering her three young children in 2023. Her lawyers are arguing she had postpartum psychosis. Her attorney, Kevin Reddington, had called for the removal of one of the jurors.
4: If we come back here in a half an hour with a mistrial because of a juror that has just spurned the instructions of this court, it's a shame. It's a real shame. And that's why I object to the court's ruling. I request that we have further inquiry. I request that my motion is to remove this juror that refuses to listen to your instruction on reasonable doubt.
1: The judge said he didn't want to interfere. Jurors are now continuing to deliberate whether she was legally insane when she killed her three children. Turning to sport, Ben Donaldson will start at fly half when the Wallabies take on Argentina this weekend. Coach Les Kiss has made several changes for the second test. Donaldson replaces Carter Gordon, who will come off the bench. Skipper Harry Wilson returns in the back row, while centres Joseph Suali'i and Len Ikitau and props Angus Bell and Taniela Tupou are also back in the starting lineup. The Wallabies won the first test by 6 points. And in tennis, Nick Kyrgios has accepted a one-month ban and entered a treatment program after testing positive to cocaine outside of competition. He has been provisionally suspended since early August and will be allowed to compete again from today.
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8: Good morning, everyone, and welcome to today's reading of the Sunraysia Daily for Friday, September the 4th. I'm Marg Wilson, and joining me today is my co-reader, Bill Marriott, and keeping us on air is the ever-reliable Jim O'Leary. You're listening to RPH News on 106.7 FM and 90.7 FM Robinvale, Euston, Wentworth and Oyen. You can also listen to us wherever you are by downloading the Community Radio Plus app. Today's weather is expected to reach 22, although it is partly cloudy. And now over to Bill to start us off with the lead story.
0: Thanks, Mark. Good to be here, isn't it? On the front page, One Nation Challenge, written by Lachlan Healy. Mildura has four confirmed candidates for Victoria's upcoming election, including the electorate's first candidate for One Nation. One Nation candidate Guy Cooper joins three other known candidates for the Mildura seat, including Katie Clements for the Australian Greens, Renee Naef for the Victorian Socialists, and Nationals MP Jade Benham. Mr. Cooper previously ran for One Nation's Fort Farrett pre-selection earlier this year before the candidacy was won by agribusiness MP David Farley. Mr. Cooper has built a career as an agribusiness banking relationship manager, coming in from a five-generation farming family. Greens candidate Ms. Clements announced her campaign in July this year, previously running for the Greens in 2022 to bring the party's cost of living policies to the community. While Ms. Clements is still a councillor at Mildura Rural City Council, the Municipal Association of Victoria's guidelines only recommend that nominees take leave of absence no later than their nomination date. And the article continues on page 3. Robinvale raised Ms. Naef was announced as a Victorian Socialist candidate earlier this month, running to address the unaffordability and lack of access to housing and health care. Member for Mildura, Ms. Benham, is currently running with party commitments of $180 million for the Mildura-based hospital's emergency department if the coalition win the majority, along with other party commitments like the 25% new infrastructure guarantee for regional Victoria. Nominations officially open on Wednesday, the 4th of November, ahead of the state election on Saturday, the 28th of November. So, sounds like we're going to have some fun in the next few months, Mark. One Nation Challenge from pages 1 and 3. We are underway.
8: Great, thanks. A new chapter on Book Week, written by Lachlan Healy. Students at Trinity Lutheran College got to enjoy a whole different spin on Book Week, with a full day of illustration lessons with manga and comic artist Kenny Chan. And there's a photo of Kenny Chan on the front page as well. The day of comic lessons was hosted on the Monday after Book Week, giving students some tips and tricks on how to illustrate characters for comics and graphic novels. Teacher librarian Nadine Mayfield said the aim was to involve more older students in Book Week activities. Often the younger kids get all the attention at Book Week, she said. I'm really trying to get our older students to be involved in Book Week and literacy and realise that the library has a lot to offer for the older kids as well. Graphic novels are always a big hit. The autistic kids absolutely loved the lessons. Even the students that aren't so enthusiastic with art created some amazing drawings using Kenny's techniques. We like to encourage every age group, high school, primary school, infants, everyone, to come and have a look, because you never know what you're going to find in the library. Chan has hosted school-based sessions for more than 20 years and said the first step he teaches students is breaking down images into their basic shapes. I have a very simplistic method where I simplify everything down into potato shapes, he said. Start off with the basic shape and you'll be surprised how much you can do when the basic shape is correct. Everything else just falls into place really nicely. Manga is one of the most popular mediums around the world, and Chan said graphic novels are fantastic ways to get kids reading. It's good because not all kids start as great readers, but it gives them a bit of context. They've got some pictures to help them with the words, he said. Manga has become so popular partly because of the sheer amount. Japan's got a long tradition of comics, and their comic industry is actually the biggest comic industry in the world. And that concludes a new chapter on Book Week.
0: Thanks, Barb. We're staying on page 3, Alleged Street Fight Manslaughter Plea by Denica Anderson. A Mildura man has pleaded guilty to manslaughter following the death of another man after an alleged street fight in Mildura last year. The incident in September 2025 allegedly escalated from a verbal altercation among a group of people before police attended and located a 35-year-old man with multiple stab wounds. The deceased male was flown to Melbourne, where he underwent several surgeries before his death on the 18th of October. The Mildura Magistrates Court previously heard that two kitchen knives were used when the man was stabbed multiple times, including to the back, forehead and forearm, and had to be resuscitated after he stopped breathing. In the Supreme Court of Victoria on Thursday, Tariq Rose pleaded guilty to manslaughter ahead of a plea hearing in December. Two co-accused in the matter will appear before the Mildura Magistrates Court next month. That article, alleged street fight manslaughter plea, was from page three.
8: Turning to page four, we've got the council notices. And one I want to draw your attention to is a community satisfaction survey. Mildura Rural City Council advises that an independent community satisfaction survey will be conducted between Monday the 24th of August until Tuesday the 15th of September 2026. The survey is being managed by Klein Research with phone interviews undertaken by TKW Research. Similar surveys will be taken across other Victorian councils. A random selection of residents aged 18 years and over may receive a call during this period and be invited to participate. All calls will be made from a mobile phone number, and the caller will clearly identify themselves as TKW Research. Calling times will be approximately from 1 p.m. to 8:30 p.m. Monday to Friday, Saturday 10 to 5 p.m. and Sunday 10 to 5 p.m. Participation is voluntary and all responses are anonymous and confidential. Results will be reported in aggregate only. The survey is designed to gather community feedback on council services, facilities and overall performance. And that concludes the council notices on page four.
0: And that's our chance to tell our council what we think of them.
8: Yeah, exactly.
0: So hopefully the people who get rang will tell them, whatever that is. Okay, we're heading down to Benedictook Avenue on page five. Sunny Tafe program to launch mining careers, written by Matt Elliott. A new program opening up high-paying career opportunities will place Sunny Tafe at the centre of regional Victoria's expanding mining industry. Chief Executive Officer Brett Millington highlighted the importance of preparing locals for the shifting economic landscape and meeting the demand for specialised skills. Mining is an increasingly important industry in the Loddon Valley, and developing this skill set to enable people to enter the workforce is critical to supporting it at a local level, Mr. Millington said. We greatly appreciate the support of the Victorian Government in assisting us to do this, he added. The Mining Pathways Initiative has been developed by the state government alongside industry bodies, aiming to connect local residents directly with jobs in the resources sector. Delivered from local campuses in Mildura and Swan Hill, as well as online, the course is tailored for school leavers and workers wanting to adapt their skills for the workforce. The initiative comes at a pivotal time for the Mallee and Wimmera regions, which are set to benefit from major developments in critical minerals such as titanium, zirconium and rare earth elements. With heavy mineral sands projects approved near Swan Hill and Minyip, local facilities will play a key role in preparing the workforce required to drive these new operations. According to Victoria's Critical Minerals Roadmap, regional mining activity could support up to 7,000 additional jobs in the coming decades. Energy and Resources Minister Jacqueline Symes emphasised the economic benefits for regional communities. Critical minerals are a huge opportunity for regional Victoria, creating jobs, attracting investment and giving more young people the chance to build a career in the communities they grow up in, Ms. Symes said. Minerals Council of Australia Victorian Executive Director James Sorahan said the initiative will create a direct pipeline of skilled workers for new and expanding resource projects. Mining is growing and it is vital that regional Victorians have relevant courses delivered locally to provide opportunities in a high-skilled and high-paying industry, he said. So that article was on page 5, Sonny Tate's program to launch mining careers.
8: Continuing on page 5, Scout Siblings Set for the Big Cubberee Stage by Danica Anderson. Two fifth Mildura Cub Scouts will be performing at the upcoming Victorian Cubberee as part of Cubs Got Talent. The statewide camp, run by Scouts Victoria, will bring together Cub Scouts from across the state for 5 days of adventure, friendships and moments to grow confidence, build independence and make lifelong memories. 11-year-old Vaughan Knoll will take to the stage as a tap dancing super cubber, along with his assistant and sister, 8-year-old Josie Knoll. I was surprised when we found out we were selected, and I'm excited to perform in front of 5,000 people, Josie said. Vaughan said that along with practicing his tap dancing, he will be solving 4 differently shaped cubes in less than a minute, as handed to him by Josie. I really like that I can show people my talents of speed cubing and tap dancing, and I hope it brings them as much joy as it does for me, he said. The Cubs were chosen based on a video recorded at the Fifth Mildura Scout Hall and will be one of only 6 groups to entertain thousands of Cub Scouts, leaders and supporters. Fifth Mildura Cub Scout leader Kerry Retelec said the whole district will be supporting Vaughan and Josie as they perform. We're all super proud of them. They have put a lot of work into practicing their act and we can't wait to watch them perform, she said. And that concludes Scout Siblings Set for the Big Cubberee Stage.
0: Thanks, Mark. We're turning the page to page 6. Benham backs Red Union Group, and this is written by Lachlan Healy. Member for Mildura, Jade Benham, has criticised the government's recent targeting of red unions under legislation that will outlaw any union that doesn't donate to the Labor Party. End of quote. The association's Incorporated Reform Amendment Bill 2026 is one of Premier Ben Carroll's first pieces of legislation proposed to target neo-Nazi groups and give Consumer Affairs Victoria the power to wind up any industrial purposes association that are unregistered with the Fair Work Act. The bill has, however, been criticised for grouping red unions with targeted extremist groups, with Mr Carroll alleging that many

0: Association of Australia National Secretary Edward Schuller, Miss Benham said the bill was an attack on independent worker representation rather than stopping extremists and scammers. They don't want independent unions operating in Victoria if they're not partisan, and we've seen how powerful the union movement is in Victoria, she said. Labor has decided that because they don't fund the Labor Party, they'll outlaw them in Victoria, she added. Mr. Schuller previously said that the Red Unions was also involved in the ongoing teachers' agreements and now represents more than 26,000 frontline nurses, teachers, doctors and police. The Labor Party and Victorian Trades Hall know their monopoly on the working class is slipping away, so they have to resort to this, he said. They can't let workers have the freedom to choose their union because they are increasingly choosing us. Nurses, teachers, doctors and police officers are all voting with their feet, he said. In a post online, the Victorian Trades Hall Council said red unions have been set off to rip workers off. They don't have full powers to represent workers under workplace laws, it said. They're not legally entitled to represent workers in unfair dismissal proceedings or in the federal court as a matter of right. They can't legally enter a workplace and assist members, hold discussions with employees, or inspect records relating to a workplace contravention. They don't even treat their own employees right, and they should never be allowed to misrepresent themselves to workers as unions, they said. So, a bit of a scrap going on. Benham backs Red Union Group, and that was from page six.
1: Continue on page six, a lifetime of school friendships. A couple of times a year for many, many decades, a group of former St. Joseph College classmates have come together for a bit of a catch-up. Organiser Maureen Smith said it has been nice to check in with each other over the years. Back in 1959, there were about 50 of us who met in Mildura for the first time and would sometimes catch up at various school reunions and other special occasions. In the mid-1990s, a group of us decided to catch up for a meal and chat together twice a year. Sometimes it's 10 people who show up and other times it's 20 plus. It's been wonderful to connect so often. We celebrated our 60th birthdays together in 2006, and this year we celebrated our 80th. Of course, there are some people who couldn't make it for various reasons, but it's important for those who can come together. And that concludes a lifetime of school friendships. And we'll pause here for a station break.
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0: Thanks for the break, Jim. We're all filled up with water and ready to go. And that Community Plus Radio app is an absolute beauty. So if you haven't downloaded it, do it today. Let's go to page seven, Carers Deserved Tea Time from Denica Anderson. A morning tea was held this week for those providing unpaid and often unseen care and support. Carers Victoria hosted a session to help carers better understand

0: understand the support services and benefits available to them while creating opportunities to connect with others in similar positions. Many carers are so focused on supporting someone else that they don't always have the time or opportunity to explore what help may be available to them, sector development advisor and carer Karen Clifford said. There are so many who don't recognise the job they do is over and above what is typically expected, and sometimes we don't want to let others know we're doing this extra work. There are more than 750,000 unpaid carers in Victoria, and we know that we know of. If they all stop caring for just 1 year, the estimated replacement cost of the Victorian government would be about $18 billion. Women represent 70% of primary carers, 34% are between 45 and 64 years of age and likely still working, while 26% are 65 years and over with their own aged care needs while looking after others, meaning their healthcare often goes unnoticed. Sessions like this are important because they provide carers with practical information about support and benefits, helping them understand where to start and what services they may be able to access, she said. These supports can include regular information, access to free events, workshops and other activities, carer-specific assistance and discounts on a range of goods and services. Anyone in a caring role can join Carers Victoria for free via carersvictoria.org.au. That's carersvictoria.org.au. So that article from page 7, Carers Deserve Tea Time.
1: Also on page 7, there's an advertisement for the SMEC Fest, which is being held tomorrow, September the 5th, from 4 to 8 p.m. in Langtree Mall. Everyone's welcome. 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
0: Does sound like a wonderful day, doesn't it? Okay, let's go to page 9, and this is a long article, so we're going to share this one. I'll do the first bit, and Marg will pick it up halfway through. And the article is, Are Odd Crimes Just a Sign of the Times? Question. And the question is asked by Matt Elliott. Given our nation's convict past and the rising cost of living, it is perhaps unsurprising that both the levels of crime and interest in local residents in public safety are on the increase across regional Australia. Followers of community pages on social media, for better or for worse, will be well aware of this growing interest, with daily updates of unwanted visitors being captured and posted via home security cameras. This public anxiety is also evidenced on Google Trends data, which indicates that online searches for crime have increased 20% over the past year in Victoria, while searches for crime statistics have risen 50%. Residents are increasingly asking whether physical dangers have truly escalated or whether the presence of crime has simply become more visible in the online era. These searches are generally supported by data provided by the Red Suburbs platform, which indicates that total reported crimes in the region rose every year from 2021 to 2024, peaking at 6,456 incidents before a slight dip in 2025 to 5,905 incidents. The types of crimes reported during this period reflect broader economic pressures. As households struggle financially, increased stress is placed on families, often leading to desperate acts of burglary alongside aggressive offences born out of frustration. In Mildura, in 2025, general theft was the highest reported crime category, with 1,689 incidents making up 28.6% of the overall offences. Burglary accounted for 458 incidents, or 7.8%. Rising concerns over drug use and possession, which are frequently linked to opportunistic property crime, accounted for 228 incidents, or 3.9%. During the same period, authorities recorded 529 acts of property damage. These acts closely mirrored incidents observed last week where hoons tore up JC Park during an early morning driving spree. disgusting. Got to F the new, a few nice places. We're lucky to have here for our children and families, commented one resident on social media beneath images showing the park's vandalism. All of the details contribute to Mildura's current and historical status as a high-risk area, according to Red Suburbs. The platform ranks the Mildura local government area 58 out of 100 in Australia based on a number on the number and severity of crimes relative to population, with a, where a score of zero represents no crime. What is not accounted for in standard police summaries or necessarily explained by economic hardship are some of the more unusual offences reported in recent times. While it may be understandable through, although in no way excusable, for a struggling individual to steal cash from a till or carjack a vehicle for quick financial return, some recent events have been outright bizarre in nature. For example, a social media post from local cafe Two Black Sheep evoked the ire of community members after the management shared social media footage of a passerby collecting cutlery from an outside table for no apparent reason. While deeply frustrating to the business owners who described the thief as a low-life gronk, there is no obvious resale value in a handful of stolen knives and forks. In fact, one might argue that carrying sharp objects loose in a pocket produces more risk and inconvenience than reward. Over to you, Marg.
1: Similarly, a local residence living on Bryan Street near San Mateo Avenue was left distressed following the disappearance of a heavy red gum chair left to her by her grandparents. The chair, while possessing little commercial market value, held immense sentimental importance. The chair was positioned in front of our house for the past 45 years and it has never moved. It was carved by one of the first steel chainsaws when they were released, she said. Given the weight of the timber, the theft required significant physical effort. Whoever moved it must have had muscles or friends because it was a big lump of red gum that had a fair bit of weight, she noted. The owner remains concerned that the piece was taken merely to be destroyed. Our fear is that someone has thrown it on the fire for their own entertainment, not caring what it meant to my grandmother and family, she said. We are not sure if it was the same people or not, but the rubbish bin was put out and someone in their wisdom decided to knock it all over and throw stuff off the front nature strip onto the road. Reflecting on the loss, she added, it's not worth anything monetary, but worth a fair bit in memories and sentimental value. Other notable incidents reported recently include the theft of a valued violin from a car in Redcliffs and a puppy taken directly from its litter. These acts, along with the wanton damage at JC Park, reflect growing frustration over an apparent lack of respect for shared public spaces and personal property, with objects stolen not just for profit, but seemingly for no other reason than availability. An ABC report from July 2025 highlighted that sudden spikes in petty or senseless theft can sometimes be linked to kleptomania, a mental health condition characterised by an uncontrollable urge to steal items regardless of value. This urge is often compounded by societal stresses, mood and anxiety disorders, substance misuse, employment loss and social displacement. Clinical research suggests kleptomania affects roughly 3 to 6 in every 1,000 people and is closely associated with impulse control conditions such as pyromania or oppositional behaviour. People with kleptomania repeatedly steal items, but they do it impulsively and find it very difficult to stop, explains Sam Chamberlain, a professor of psychiatry at the University of Southampton. He noted that the typical pattern involves mounting internal tension prior to the theft, followed by a temporary sense of gratification or relief afterward. While understanding these psychological and social triggers does not excuse public damage or distress to victims, it underlines the complexity of local crime. Addressing these incidents requires a combination of community vigilance and improved social support systems to break the cycle. Still, it is a bit strange. And that concludes, are odd crimes just a sign of the times?
0: And I think the answer is probably yes, Mark.
1: Yeah, possibly. Interesting
0: stuff. Turning the page to page 10. Little athletics qualify for regionals in Bendigo, as written by Lachlan Healy. More than 300 Sunraysia students gathered at this year's School Sports Victoria Division Athletics, all excited to get the top sport spots to qualify for the regional athletics in Bendigo. 14 schools in the Mildura area attended the Athletics Day, competing in a variety of track and field events at the Aerodrome Oval on Tuesday the 1st of September. School Sport Victoria Sunraysia coordinator Corinne Shaw said she was impressed by the turnout for the day. This is setting up for the next level, so you're starting to get some kids who do participate in little athletics and have quite a good skill level and ability in each of the events, she said. We started at 9:45 a.m. and usually run to about 2:30 a.m. It's a full day, she said. The day-long event was held after many schools in the area had spent the past month hosting their own athletics carnivals, and Ms. Shaw said it is all in the lead-up to the Bendigo Regional Athletics event next month. The progression is that each school runs their own athletics day, and then from their results they can enter their students into our division, and then anyone who comes first or second in that event goes on to the regionals in early October, she said. They will then progress to state titles if they win from there. That's the pathway that we work on, she said. The late primary school saw students break an impressive number of records for the day, including in the 11-year-old boys and girls relay teams, which set respective records at 1 minute, at 1 minute and 1 minute 34 seconds and 1 minute and 13.7 seconds. Nichols Point Primary's Oscar Nicholson broke the previous 12-year-old and older 1,500-metre race by 0.46 seconds at 5 minutes and 18.94 seconds. Mildura Street student Diana Mahosa beat the 11-year-old's girl discus record by 2.33 metres at 20.19 metres. And this article is accompanied by a whole heap of photographs from Lachlan Healy of the various athletes in their various events. So they all did well. Good luck for the regionals in Bendigo. Little ass qualify for regionals in Bendigo, and that was on page 10.
1: Now we're moving to the sports. We're on page 28 in the back page, and we've got Grand Final Fever, written by Will Rumgay. And again, we'll share the reading of this because it's quite a lengthy article. Four teams, two premierships, and a season's worth of hard footballing yakka will grace the Mildura Sporting Precinct for a festival of Friday night footy as the SFNL girls' season reach its dramatic crescendo under lights in what promises to be a cinematic sporting spectacle. Imperials and Wentworth launch proceedings in an electrifying under-14 big dance battle at 6 p.m. before undefeated Wentworth collide with Mildura for under-17 silverware from 7:15 p.m., completing a tantalising feast of grand final football. With medals and premiership cups on offer, the doubleheader also provides a fitting showcase for a girls' competition continuing to carve out its identity and create pathways for aspiring footballers across Sunraysia. SFNL Director of Girls Football Mel Smith said supplying an environment in which players could enjoy the game had remained at the heart of the 2026 season. Girls football in 2026 has had lots of highlights this year, with my main aim for any girl is to be able to have a kick and for football to be a positive experience, she said. We had to think a little outside the box to make the girls' footy as fun and inclusive as possible. We wanted girls to feel they had the same opportunities and resources as the boys. We held a number of rounds, which will continue into next year. Do It for Dolly, anti-bullying campaign, Indigenous round and draft night, mixing all the teams together for a fun round of footy. That devoted commitment will be rewarded with two enthralling premiership battles. Wentworth have swept all before them in the under-17s. Dallas Calm's side finished the home and away season with a flawless 14-0 record, collected all 56 premiership points and compiled a staggering percentage north of 890 after scoring 1,122 points and conceding only 126. Yet for all the numbers depicting their dominance, Mildura have generated considerably more resistance than most. The Demons finished second at 9 wins, 5 losses before booking their tickets to tonight's decider with a 101-point preliminary final demolition of Imperials, led by Morgan Barnes, Zalia Fleury, Isabella Holt-Mackay, Chloe Morello and Jordan Anderson. More importantly, their meetings with the Roos suggest Mildura have been hammering on the door and possess every chance of becoming the first side in 2026 to inflict defeat upon Wentworth. Wentworth escaped their round three encounter by 5 points before subsequent margins of 23, 18 and 19 points. Their most recent meeting 3 weeks ago produced the clearest warning yet, with the Roos surviving a one-point thriller. 5 meetings, 5 Wentworth victories, but enough close calls to give Mildura every reason to believe the sixth can be different. It shapes as an absorbing rematch after Wentworth defeated Mildura by 12 points in last year's under-16 grand final, with the Roos chasing consecutive premierships and the Demons attempting to end a perfect season at the final hurdle. A gifted abundance of talent will occupy virtually every blade of grass across the MSP pitch as Wentworth boasts the competition's premier goal-kicking weapon in Kaylee K. Kelly, whose combined 61 regular season majors led both girls' competitions, while captain Eloise Calms captured the Wakefield medal as the under-17 best and fairest. Calms was named among Wentworth's best in 12 of her 13 appearances and alongside Kelly has been involved in the Bendigo Pioneers pathway. I love being part of this team and am excited for finals to showcase all their hard work over the season, said Eloise Calms. I'm proud of what they've been able to achieve over the past few years in girls' footy. I think it's important for girls to have their own space to develop their skills and enjoy football knowledge on their own terms. And Bill will continue this article.
0: I certainly will, and it's on continues on page 27. Isla French, Mackenzie Sobkowiak, Chloe Martin, Pippa Anderson, Megan Collihole, Adele Green, Georgia Lovell, Shawnice Kloss and Jamie Jonas also form part of a Deep Roos contingent that has barely put a foot wrong. Mildura are hardly short of firepower themselves, as Lavinia Fitzgerald has booted 24 goals, while Ellie Glare, Holt-Mackay, Morello, Remy McClelland, Fleury, Barnes, Captain Shyla Yates and Sage Jordan are among a Demons group with the ammunition to challenge Wentworth across the ground. Once again, me and the girls are super keen to be playing in the grand final this Friday night, said Yates. The opportunity to be one of the teams to play in the grand final for a fourth season in a row is amazing, and we're all really excited to get out there and give it our best, she said. Yates has been part of the Bendigo Pioneers and Richmond Academy programs while also playing South Australian National Football League in Adelaide and said dedicated girls competitions offer a crucial sporting sanctuary. Girls and women's footy is important because it gives girls a sense of belonging and a chance to play the sport they love, she said. Not every girl wants or does play netball or basketball, so girls' footy gives us another opportunity to get involved in sport. It also gives us a chance to show that girls can be just as good as boys at football and maybe even better. My football journey over the past 5 years has been filled with a lot of success. I've been lucky enough to be part of the Bendigo Pioneers, Richmond Academy and other teams across the state, like playing in the South Australian Football League over in Adelaide. I've also been lucky enough to take home Best and Fairest 2 years in a row, both at league and club level. But it hasn't all been wins. I've also had to battle injuries, including recently spraining my foot, as well as concussions and a calf injury. These challenges have made me work harder and appreciate playing footy even more, she said. Imperials and Wentworth will also wage their own premiership battle in the under-14 decider, as there was virtually nothing separating the pair during the regular season. Both finished 9-2, with Imperials securing top spot through superior percentage after constructing the competition's stringiest defence. They conceded only 118 points for the season, more than 100 fewer than any rival, to earn direct passage into the grand final. Wentworth instead had to negotiate last week's primary final and did so emphatically, dispatching Mildura Demons Red by 44 points as Adele Green, Georgina Lovell, Poppy Fraser, Jasmine Smith, Kelly and Emily Collihull featured prominently. Dangerous ruse forward Kelly is surrounded by Collihull, Sienna McGlynn, Lovell, Bailey Rain, Keita Kluss, Poppy Fraser and Sophie Bendel. Smith and Lily Fraser in another imposing Wentworth lineup. Imperials counter with their leading goal kicker Luciana Martha Lazo, who booted 9 majors alongside Ashley Sheriff, co-captain Charlotte Hogan and Annie Kelly, Rafaela Carr, Lily Colbert, Gemma Higgins, Daisy Garraway and Emmy Guthrie. Aidan McDonald's Imperials and Megan Collihull's Wentworth, therefore, arrive at the final destination through different routes, but with identical 9-2 records and compelling claims to the premiership. Imperials landed the opening blow in the saga with a 6-6 42 points to 0 shutout in round 1, but Wentworth responded with an 18-point victory in round 6 before prevailing by just 11 points in round 10. If those three encounters are any indication, predicting which way the Premiership Cup travels tonight is fraught with danger. Wentworth completed the under-13 and under-16 double last season and can repeat the feat across the revamped under-14 and under-17 competitions tonight, though two formidable opponents stand between the Roos and another double-trouble triumph. For Smith, this grand final extravaganza is also an opportunity to showcase what local girls football can produce if it receives greater support and collective backing across Sunraysia. For girls footy to continue to grow, we need more clubs to get on board and key people to drive it. This year we had Redcliffs and Merbein join forces to keep participation up, which was such a great initiative, she said. In the background, there are still lots of work to do around policies and encouraging more women to take on key roles in football. I was lucky enough to be supported by Australian Football League Victoria in this role, she said. To the girls who made it to the finals, I wish them the best, but most importantly, I hope they have fun and enjoy the night. Well done to all the girls who participated in the 2026 season, some brand new and some seasoned players. It will be good to see a huge crowd on Friday night. So get out to the Mildura Sporting Precinct for the grand final fever on tonight. 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We're going for another station break and a mouthful of water, and we'll be back shortly.
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1: Returning to the Sunraysia Daily and sport, the next article summarises the winners in the junior football, and it's written by Will Rumgay. Lucas Sinclair's superb season has been crowned with the Vigona Medal as Mildura's prodigious teenager was named among a talented collection of SFNL Junior Football Award winners. He captured the prize accolade after another accomplished season across multiple levels for the Demons and representative programs. He's excelled against older opposition, stepping up for 13 under 18 games, and further opportunities have taken him to the Bendigo Pioneers, and he also played some matches with Norwood in the West Torrens League. His teammate, Toby Scutcheon, also encapsulated the sheer depth of promise in the Demons' junior ranks after claiming the Under-16 Leading Goal Kicker Award with a blistering 53 majors during the regular season. His scoring power has helped make the Demons the definitive team to beat at the Under-16 level. Robinvale Euston gun Liam Healy recorded an exemplary under-14s double, claiming the Hines Medal and leading goal kicker award with 37 majors. He earned 10 best player selections for the Eagles and has already been exposed to football above his age bracket through 5 under-16 appearances. At under-13 level, Redcliffe's Livewire, Jimmy Dunstan, secured the Adair Medal following a campaign which included 10 best player selections in 13 games and 9 goals. Redcliffe's compatriot, Noah Barton, supplied ample firepower to win the under-13 Goal Kickers Award with 39 regular season majors. Wentworth star Eloise Carms was rewarded for another dominant campaign with the Wakefield Medal as the competition's best and fairest under-17 girls player. She featured among the Kangaroos' best in a staggering 12 of her 13 matches, while also kicking 12 goals. Redcliffe's Gabrielle Parfrey was awarded the Priest Medal as the under-14 girls' best and fairest, despite the Tigers finishing outside the finals. Fewer players better illustrate the wealth of next generation footballing talent across Sunraysia than Wentworth goal machine Kaylee Kelly. She incredibly topped the goal kicking charts in both girls competitions, botting 23 at under 14 level and another 38 in the under 17s. And that concludes Junior's Footy Finest.
0: Thanks, Mark. We're going right back to page 2 because we're going to have a look at what's on in Sunraysia. Okay, Friday, today, spaces and arrangements at the Mildura Art Centre. Drawing on her long-held interest in interior styling, gardens and art, Sue Clahese explores the intimate relationship between interiors, objects and the quiet rhythms of everyday life, creating compositions that celebrate carefully considered spaces and personal environments. So it sounds like a quiet place to be. Little Gardens of Eden at the Mildura Art Centre. Three generations of artists engaging and examining traditional still life and landscape genres express the beauty of the natural world. Focusing on the late Angeli Beyer, who was 1940 to 2026, Von Beyer and Freya Alexander shared delights in the expansive world of flowers and the mysteries of the garden. 2D or not 2D? This milestone exhibition celebrates 70 years of Mildura Art Centre, bringing together art from the region and beyond and exploring how local artists and visiting voices have shaped one another over time. There's a Youth Arts Prize on at the Mildura Arts Centre. This open prize exhibits features artwork made by secondary school students who live, work or study in the Mildura Rural City Council municipal area. The winter movie series Turbo is at the Redcliffe Football Netball Club Oval tonight, 6:30pm to 9:30pm. 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The canteen's open for food and drinks, and take along a chair, rug and blankets, and it's free, so there's no bookings and no bookings required. At the Wallace Cinema, loved on Letterboxd, the movie Cars. This weekly series celebrating films pulled from Letterboxd as one of the films you must see before you die celebrates the 20th anniversary of hotshot rookie race car Lightning McQueen's unexpected detour of the sleepy Route 66 town of Radiator Springs. 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And I've driven down Route 66, an interesting place. Let's have a look at Saturday. There's the Farmers Market on at JC Park from 8 a.m. to 12 noon. The Mildura Gem and Jewellery Expo at the Sunraysia Masonic Centre, which is in Irimple, and that's on from 9 a.m. to 4:30 p.m. From crystals to fossils and jewellery to competitions for the kids, this family-friendly event is sure to have something for everybody. So tickets are $6 at the door for ages 12 and over. Mildura Zine and Art Fair at the Powerhouse Place down on Hugh King Drive between 9 a.m. and 3 p.m. Check out the vibrant showcase of zine makers, illustrators and independent artists. CPAC Festival, Chaffey Secondary College, 10 a.m. to 2 p.m. Created and led by young people from Mildura's Myanmar community, this event will celebrate culture, sport and connections through a come and try of CPAC Takraw, a fast-paced sport combining elements of volleyball and soccer. So that's at Chaffey Secondary College from 10 a.m. to 2 p.m. tomorrow. Out at the Mildura Racecourse, the races are on. They start at 11:30 a.m. and finish at 5:30 p.m. Meet the author, Alyssa Montgomery, at the Mildura Library from 10 a.m. to 11:30 a.m. Get an inside look at the emotional stories of love and redemption set against the rugged Australian outback as Alyssa discusses her series Hope Creek and provides a sneak peek into her new romantic suspense novel Whispers at Wattle Crossing. That's event is free at the Mildura Library to meet Alyssa Montgomery. There's a tractor train tour on at the in Australian Inland Botanical Gardens at 11 a.m. till noon. Perfect place to take the kids and have a look around the Australian Inland Botanical Gardens, the only one in Australia. And at $10 for an adult, and you can take your little pets and dogs as long as you take something to clean up after them. Sunraysia Football Netball League preliminary finals are at the Mildura Sporting Precinct. The Redcliffe Tigers will take on South Mildura Bulldogs in the fight to earn the spot against the Mildura Demons in the men's 2026 football grand final. While Mildura and Robinvale Euston will go head-to-head in the netball to advance to next week's grand final against the Wentworth Roos. And, of course, this station, RFM, Hot FM, will have the boys out there calling all the action. The Mildura and District Genealogy Society General Meeting at the Carnegie Library at 1:30 p.m. The Sunraysia Mallee Ethnic Communities Fest at the Sunraysia Multicultural Festival, Langtree Mall, 4 p.m. to 8 p.m. We had that on earlier. Piano and Eights at the Sets from 11 to 8 p.m. to 11 p.m. Round up your mates and head out for a pleasant evening. And on Sunday, the 2026 Tracks Vintage Tractor Pull, 436 Wilga Road, Redcliffe, from 9 a.m. to 4 p.m. Man with a Pram from the Mildura Sporting Precinct, 10 a.m. to noon. Celebrate Father's Day, and of course, happy day for the coming up for the all the dads of Sunraysia and around Australia. That's at the Mildura Precinct, 10 a.m. to 12 noon. Father's Day Lunch and Games, Garden of Hope, 11 a.m. to 3 p.m. Enjoy a carnival full day of light lunches, ice creams, drinks, coffee and homemade slices, as well as all the fun that they can chuck out at you over there. And Father's Day Historical Steam Train Rides at Caradoc Railway Station, 11 a.m. to 3 p.m. Lukey, the steam train, is steamed up and ready to run every half hour this special Father's Day. So Well, there's a bit on around Sunraysia. That was all on page two. Marg, I think we're about to wrap it up.
1: Wrap it up with the weather. So today is the minimum was 8. It's going to be a max of 22. Tomorrow, partly cloudy. Very high chance of showers, most likely in the morning. Minimum of 14, a max of 21. On Sunday, cloudy, light winds, 7 to 19. Monday, partly cloudy, light winds, a minimum of 17. Temperature getting up to 20 degrees. Tuesday, mostly sunny, 6 degrees to 20 degrees. Wednesday, a minimum of 8 and a maximum of 20. And it is very nice to see those maximums rise a little bit. Tonight the sun will set at 6:15 p.m. and tomorrow the sun will rise at 6:45. That concludes today's reading of the Sunraysia Daily for Friday, the 4th of September. Thank you all for listening. Thanks to my co-reader, Bill, and thanks to our techie, Jim. And just a reminder that tomorrow on Saturday, you can tune in to our reading of the newspaper at 12 and then listen to the Hot FM football for football preliminary final finals. Have a lovely day and stay safe. And this is Marg Wilson signing off.
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0: latest news on the hour.
1: Australian drone operators are on their way to Nepal to assist in the disaster response effort. 36 Australians remain unaccounted for in Nepal and Tibet following the deadly floods. That figure has been revised down after two Australians were found safe. 1,200 people have died and around 4,200 are still missing. Station officer with Queensland Fire Department, Dale McVie, is one of the 15 drone operator specialists who have answered the call to help those in the disaster zone.
2: Very important that we get over there. We have a excellent capability as far as our drones go, so we will definitely be able to help the Nepalese government.
1: H5 bird flu has been recorded in Sydney for the first time. A greater crested tern discovered on the northern beaches has been confirmed as having the deadly virus. Meantime, pet owners around Australia are again being reminded to take precautionary steps to ensure there's no interactions between pets and wild birds. Anyone who sees a sick or dead bird or other wildlife can report it to the Emergency Animal Disease Hotline on 1800 675 888. The New South Wales government is today looking at what can be done to combat sexual violence and misogyny. Acting Premier Prue Carr convened the roundtable after six teenage boys were charged in relation to two alleged sexual assault incidents.
3: A lot of that conversation is how we can encourage our young boys to listen to advice about healthy relationships, relationships based on empathy and respect, and treating each other with kindness and being a good human being.
1: Discussions will include education experts and social and community leaders. If you need help, you can call the National Domestic, Family and Sexual Violence Counselling Service, 1-800-RESPECT, on 1-800-737-732. A new report has determined First Nations people lost more than 317,000 years of healthy life due to premature death or living with disease or injury. Laura Devoy reports.
4: The Australian Institute of Health and Welfare has released the 2022 data today. The main disease group contributing to total burden for First Nations people, mental health conditions and substance use disorders. The fatal disease groups included cancer, injuries and cardiovascular diseases. Those factors accounted for 54% of burden in males, while living with illness accounted for more of the burden in females. While the report has found the proportion of total fatal burden overall declined slightly in the decade to 2022.
1: Why stop at Mount Everest when a South Australian coastline is yet to be hiked? That's what Australia's youngest woman to summit Everest has embarked on today in a 50-kilometre walk at Coast Trek Floria Peninsula. 18-year-old Bianca Adler spoke to National Radio News about how she's helping to encourage women to embrace adventure on their own terms.
5: You don't have to fit a certain mould in order to do these really hardcore and intense sports. So I love wearing tutus, having colourful nails and just having a lot of fun with it and knowing that I can push myself really hard and train really intensively for something whilst also embracing my femininity. And I think it's really important for other women to embrace that as well.
1: To sport, in tennis, there's been a major upset at the US Open. Dane Sweeney has taken out the 13th seed. The Australian defeated Lorenzo Musetti 3-6, 6-1, 6-2, 6-2 today. He's the only Australian through to the third round after Alex Dimonor, Alexei Popperin and Tristan Skulcate lost their matches this morning. And Hawthorn is the first team through to the AFL's preliminary finals after an upset win over Fremantle in Perth last night.
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0: Hungry for a proper feed in Mildura? 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

Join me, Stevie, for Tumiki Taima, a deep dive into a bunch of tasty tracks from back home in Aotearoa. 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

0: latest news on the hour.
1: State and territory ministers have lodged serious concerns about the large number of aged care patients stuck in public hospitals. Aged care advocates say more than 3,300 older Australians are facing delayed discharge from hospitals around the nation, while others are waiting in emergency departments. New South Wales Health Minister Ryan Park says the ministers have raised the matter with their federal counterpart Mark Butler during talks today.
2: We need to see more aged care packages and home care packages become available and the value of those home care packages be delivered in totality and in full so we can get patients out of our hospitals. We emphasise the need for additional beds, but we all recognise that that is more of a medium to long-term solution.
1: Meantime, Mr Butler has defended the government's spending record on aged care amid rising demand.
3: Increases in aged care demand, increases in demand for people getting support at home. And it's no surprise that you're also seeing more older Australians in hospitals. This reflects a community-wide phenomenon.
1: The families of two Australians thought missing in the Nepal-Tibet flood have confirmed their loved ones are safe. This development has seen the number of Australians unaccounted for in the disaster revised down to 36. Meantime, the federal government is being called to hold China accountable for a humanitarian and environmental crisis in Tibet. With the detail, Shannon Kirkwood.
4: The Australia-Tibet Council says Beijing's decades-long pursuit of large-scale mining, mega dams and water diversion infrastructure without the consent of local communities is causing severe environmental damage. More than 1,200 people have died and more than 5,000 are missing following last week's catastrophic flash flood in Nepal and Tibet. CEO Zoe Bedford says it exposed a critical information vacuum caused by China's lockdown of the Tibetan Plateau. The council is calling on the Prime Minister and Foreign Minister to raise the issue at the United Nations this month.
1: In Queensland, an ambulance service dispatch outage has reportedly led to a major backlog of cases. The Courier Mail is reporting a planned upgrade may be to blame for the statewide 000 call centre outage, which began yesterday and forced operators to revert to a manual process. The issue was fixed early this morning. The state government is seeking information on the impact on patients. More Australians have been reported as having a secondary job. The labour account figures for the June quarter have been released by the Australian Bureau of Statistics today. Over that period, the number of filled jobs rose by 110,700 to 16.3 million, a fifth straight quarterly rise. That increase was driven by a 4.6% rise in secondary jobs, while there was a slight fall in average hours worked per job. A man has been accused of attempting to smuggle 163 native reptiles from Sydney to Hong Kong. The National Environmental Protection Agency says the reptiles were allegedly concealed inside parcels of leather bags and slippers between December 2025 and March this year. The 21-year-old, who is a Chinese national, has been remanded in custody and will front court next month. Turning to sport, Nick Kyrgios can return to tennis today after accepting a one-month ban for drug use. Kyrgios tested positive to cocaine, which he says he took on a night out in Spain in June. The International Tennis Integrity Agency accepted the drug use was outside of competition. Kyrgios has been provisionally suspended since the 4th of August, meaning his one-month ban expires today. The 31-year-old has reportedly checked himself into a treatment program.
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2: Kerridge the target, Brizzy getting the spoil in. Kerridge busts through one, through two, finds space. Oh, that's a magnificent goal. He's one of the kings of Sunraysia footy for a reason. Two goals in a minute to start the second term.
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1: I'm Lewis Donaldson. H5 bird flu has for the first time been recorded in mammals in Victoria. The state's acting chief veterinary officer, Dr. Cameron Bell, says there's been a confirmed case in a red fox at Torquay and a suspected positive case in a dolphin at Lawn. Since late June, the state's confirmed 212 positive bird flu cases. Meantime, H5 bird flu has been recorded in Sydney for the first time. A greater crested tern discovered on the northern beaches has been confirmed as having the deadly virus. Aged care funding remains an area of contention between the federal government and states and territory health ministers. A meeting has been held today between the health ministers where concerns were raised about the thousands of older Australians stuck in hospitals and the mounting pressure on the public hospital system. Federal Health Minister Mark Butler says the government is doing what it can given the unprecedented demand for aged care services.
2: The increases we've made to aged care in our time in office have been eye-watering.
1: The Department of Defence has been questioned over foreign entity influence over private contractors that provide security to garrisons. It's part of the Senate Foreign Affairs, Defence and Trade References Committee. Liberal Party Senator Jessica Collins grilled the department's Celia Perkins on who owns Wilson Security.
3: This is a company that we give how many billions of dollars to provide security for our personnel, and you won't tell me where they're based.
4: Right. We are in contract with Wilson's
3: Which country?
4: Security Australia, and that leadership team are based in Australia.
3: I'm talking about the ultimate owner of Wilson Security.
1: The company is headquartered and was started in Victoria, but comes under the Wilson Group, owned by the Hong Kong-based Kwok family. An exhibition celebrating country culture and knowledge of four respected Madu women artists is about to go on show in WA's Port Hedland. Curator of Powerhouse Wanti 2, Sylvia Wilson, spoke to Nada Media ahead of tonight's opening.
5: I hope a lot of people come along and see. It's amazing. It's very strong culture, but also psychedelical feel and good art healing.
1: One of Queensland's longest-serving police officers and former police commissioner, Steve Golcheski, has died aged 67. He was forced to step down as commissioner in February last year following a cancer diagnosis, but continued to serve, giving 47 years to the Queensland Police Force. His family said in a statement he gave it his all and did his very best. A genetically modified pig kidney has kept a man alive for a record 9 months. Shannon Kirkwood has the details.
6: A 66-year-old man with kidney failure has lived a record 271 days with a pig kidney acting as a bridge to a human transplant. Surgeons in the United States successfully transplanted the kidney into the man after genetically engineering it to be compatible with his immune system. Tim Andrews only had a 9% chance of receiving a human kidney within 5 years, against a more than 40% risk of dying or being removed from the waiting list. Doctors and scientists say they are increasingly exploring xenotransplantation, using organs from other species, due to shortages of human organs for transplants.
1: And to sport, Fremantle forward Josh Treacy says he's confident his side to regroup after last night's finals loss to Hawthorn in Perth. He's told Fremantle media he believes the Dockers can use the defeat as an opportunity to improve. Fremantle will face either Carlton or Geelong in the semis next week. Tonight, Geelong and Carlton will meet at the MCG tonight in the first of the AFL's elimination finals. And the Melbourne Stars have announced they've signed Test spinner Todd Murphy for the upcoming Big Bash League season.
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1: Good afternoon, I'm Shannon Kirkwood. A group of Australians are on their way to Nepal to assist in disaster response efforts. 36 Australians remain unaccounted for in Nepal and Tibet following deadly floods. That figure has been revised down after two Australians were found safe. Station officer with Queensland Fire Department, Matt Herbert, is one of the 15 drone operator specialists who have answered the call to help those in the disaster zone.
2: It's an honour definitely to go over and help out. That's why we tend to do all this type of training over the years.
1: 1,200 people have died in the flood and around 4,200 are still missing. President of Palau, Surinder Whips Jr. says the message from the Pacific Islands Leaders Forum on China's recent missile test is clear. There was no unanimous condemnation of the test in the joint statement released at the conclusion of talks yesterday.
3: The test happened.
4: Yeah, it's happened.
3: And the Pacific Islands weren't informed. The ones that were informed were informed late. And so I think the message from the forum is clear that transparency needs to happen. The process that the international standards of 24 hours, at least 24 hours notice, needs to be adhered to.
1: The Australian government has also defended the strength of the statement, while two Pacific nations opposed the messaging. The Supreme Court in New South Wales has heard the killer of Molly Ticehurst called a woman he'd met on Tinder following the stabbing. The call took place 2 hours after Daniel Billings murdered his ex-girlfriend in Forbes in regional New South Wales in 2024. In the early hours of the 22nd of April 2024, Billings told the woman he was sorry he murdered Ms. Ticehurst. The woman told police she was shocked as she described the murder during their brief conversation. The court in Orange has heard today Billings fled to a mutual friend's property where the friend soon alerted police. Billings was out on bail at the time of the murder. The crime led to the New South Wales government passing Molly's Law, which makes it mandatory for electronic monitoring devices to be worn by people who are on bail for certain domestic violence charges. The National Domestic, Family and Sexual Violence Counselling Service can be reached on 1800 RESPECT, 1800 737 732. A multicultural community leader in Queensland says receiving a prestigious state award has been a humbling experience. The WISE Eduardo Jordan has the story.
5: Awards have been issued to leaders and organizations supporting CAL communities across Queensland. State Minister for Multicultural Affairs Fiona Simpson has acknowledged the community for their efforts.
6: It's a wonderful month of celebration. There's certainly the opportunity of a showcase of our diverse cultures throughout Queensland.
5: Founder of Te Koro Wai Aroa, Marie Narongo Bartlett Johnston, won the Minister Awards for her work with Maori and Pacifica communities.
7: I feel blessed and humbled. It's been a long journey and you don't sort of get here by yourself.
5: The winners were honoured at a ceremony last week at the conclusion of Multicultural Queensland Month.
1: And the number of acting seeing eye dogs across Australia has risen to record levels. After almost 2 years of intensive training, 35 seeing eye dogs have graduated across the country today, taking the total number of active dogs to 266. Turning to sport now, in tennis, Dane Sweeney is the last Australian left in the men's singles draw at the US Open. Sweeney caused a major upset this morning, taking out the 13th seed Lorenzo Musetti 3-6, 6-1, 6-2, 6-2. Alex de Minaur, Alexi Popperin and Tristan Skulcate all lost their second round matches this morning. And the San Francisco 49ers have touched down in Melbourne today ahead of the league's first ever regular season game at the MCG next Friday. The 49ers will take on the LA Rams.
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4: Welcome to it for the penultimate time in 2026. It's our second last show, gentlemen. Can you believe we made it this far?
5: Well,
4: Second year round.
5: Second year round, and we've absolutely had some mayhem shows.
4: We have.
5: And some classic shows.
4: Now, we'll quickly go to the top of the run sheet. Just to let the punters know today that life's gotten in the way this week, so no phone guest, but we'll maybe get two to make up for it next week in our final show. But what we will do after the break is do a bit of 2026, the year that was in. We're going to go back to some of the highlights.
5: Or
4: the lowlights, it might be, from the show so far this season.
6: You would have been digging deep, Paddy.
4: I did. It took me a while. But let's start off at the top of the agenda here. The week that was, and there was some good banter when I was in the office only 10 or so minutes ago about our illustrious host's haircut, which is really sharp.
6: That.
4: I heard it.
6: It is sharp.
4: Very sharp. Yeah. Did you cop a bit of feedback about it, Sam?
5: Yeah, no, I have. Yeah.
4: Good or bad?
5: Bit of both.
4: Right.
6: I reckon it makes him look younger, I reckon.
4: It does, yeah.
5: But I'm going bald on top. That's the only worry. Look at that.
6: No, I'm not saying that.
4: No, it's not that bad. Nah. Could be. Have a look at mine. I'm way more bald than you are. Yeah. But no, any other news to disclose from the week that was, Justin?
6: Oh, well, there was probably a bit of advice given out and maybe someone didn't elect to take up that advice. And
4: who would that be?
6: Oh, your good self.
4: I beg your pardon.
6: Well, Sam was saying that you nicely gave him a ride down to Hogan last week, and there was a discussion that there was an issue with the charging on the car.
4: Oh, yes.
6: Yeah.
4: Yes.
6: And Sam, well, you can take up the story.
5: Well,
6: Sam,
5: then I heard you ran out of battery down to the aeros on
4: Wednesday at the end of school sports. Yeah.
6: So as a result of that.
4: Oh, here we go.
6: We've been to Kings. And here's a 1,000 amp lithium jump starter kit.
4: Now, fantastic.
6: This is a great idea for Sunday for
4: it is.
6: The Silcox family for Father's Day to give you a patty. You'd be a bit more prepared next time. And
4: I will.
6: Look, I've taken it out of the station petty cash. So just if the Silcox family can sort of drop the money in, that'd be good. But look, that'll make you prepared next time like a good scout.
4: Well, you'd be happy to know that I've got a new battery in the car now. After two fails, I wasn't going to go a third time. So I'm not going
5: to
4: plug it. Yeah, you're right.
6: I recall a year ago at the Miller Grand Final that a certain person sitting here did get a bit of a ribbing from you.
4: Correct.
6: Too. So payback is a bitch.
4: Well, easy. Come on, this is kids in the car slot, so need to be very mindful. Let's move on to a review of the second week of the Sunraysia Finals. Now, Samuel, yes, we did head down to Blackburn Park and we were sitting on the back of the trailer there for a little while and, gee, it was a bloody good crowd, wasn't it?
5: It was a good crowd, great day, absolute cracking day and, it was a pretty good game last weekend, to be honest. And
4: apart from the second quarter.
5: Well, the second quarter, that was one of the best second quarters I've seen this year.
4: Yeah, well, final score, in case you missed it, was Mildura 13-785 to Redcliffe's 9-761, but Justin, I thought the Tigs potentially shaded them for three out of the four terms. At quarter time, it was 2-2 to 2-1, but then at half time, as Sam suggested, a blowout 10-4 to 2-1. But after half time, Redcliffe scored 7-3, which I don't reckon your mate, Mr. Alvey, would have been overly thrilled about.
5: No, he didn't really mention it during the week. I've actually left him alone this week, let him calm down and keep the nerves.
6: Good.
5: Good
6: reason for that, because you've got back on the Bulldogs bandwagon.
4: Oh, you're pulling this out now.
6: Is it true that you have now started to turn up at their training sessions?
5: No.
6: Because they've won two finals games.
5: I
6: Sam Smythe
5: Do I went and done an interview with John Nagle from a webpage.
4: And I will
5: send it to you tonight on WhatsApp.
4: Oh, here we go.
6: He's playing two hands of poker here.
4: What if they both end up in the grand final? What's he going to do? It's going to be tough, isn't it? It's going to be really, really hard. Yeah. Anyway, the second game on the Sunday, another beauty, a one-point thriller, as it turned out to be in the end. And I haven't got the stats in front of me for some reason, which is not the first time this season. But, look, I thought the Kangas, Sam, were going to end up sneaking home in that last quarter. Dallas Willsmore, 6 out of 8 or 9 on the day. He was sensational. And the big guns really started to find their feet in the last turn. We talk of Dylan Bramich, Isaac Johnson, Kane Sherlock, Daniel Tung. How good was he?
5: He was outstanding. At Ruckman for Reagan, 69 or 59 tap-outs.
4: Yeah, big day.
5: That would have to be a record, wouldn't it?
4: Be up there, I reckon, yep. He was fantastic. But they came so close, Sam, but so far, I guess, Justin, in the context of the season. They finish in, how's my mass, fourth position. And, they had chances. Sammy Mead, he'll rue that opportunity that was right in front of us in the Hot FM box. He scouted behind the pack and ran into an open goal, kicked the belly of the footy, and it went across the face. But
5: what about the one before him when they're holding the ball of Nick Lang?
4: It was interesting because he normally plays up front, right? So he moved up the ground to, you know, maybe play a loose man down in the back line. But a couple of times he tried to run around blokes and get a bit fancy, and he got his pants pulled down twice. Holding the ball once, should have been twice.
5: Yep.
4: He dodged a bullet there. But in the end, it was a one-point win for the Bulldogs, Sam.
5: It was. And let me tell you, they were up and about last night at the...
4: At training. You were sitting right in the front row.
5: No, I did my interview with Jordan Nagle and then I left.
6: He was sitting above the wheel arch on the bandwagon. That's where he was. He just trying to mosey himself back in, Paddy. You just watch him.
4: Oh, no doubt. Hey, let's have a look at the tips after last weekend, because we're playing triple points through the major round to try and give you a chance.
6: And I've been done by 1 point 3 weeks in a row.
4: Well, I know, but you've probably fallen a little bit far behind now to catch us, because there's no splittings. Silcox and Smythe at the top, 55 apiece.
6: Yeah, how about you blokes just collectively give your tips to me without each one knowing who's picking what?
4: Here we go.
6: That's what needs to happen.
5: McFarlane, that's not a bad idea.
4: McFarlane, 39. He's 16 adrift with two games to go. So I'm not sure he can make it up.
6: You need to pick first, Paddy, and then Sam can pick second this week.
4: Okay, righto. What's next? It's ball magnet of the week, and it was pretty close. I looked at the first game. It was Rojo with 32. I thought, yep, he's got it. But then when I looked at the Sunday game, I just had to scroll down to the number 19 for the Kangas, who's your McLeod medal favourite, I believe, Sam Smythe. Isaac Johnson, 27 kicks, 6 hand passes, 33 touches at 57% efficiency. But the other one I wanted to point out, we talked up how good Dallas Willsmore was, had 17 kicks, 8 marks, 6 goals, 2. That's a pretty decent day at the office, Justin.
6: Absolutely.
4: All right, A-grade netball time, Sam.
5: A-grade netball, well, here it is.
4: Here it is.
5: Well, down at Blackburn Park last week, Wentworth 50 to Mildura 42.
4: Mm-hmm.
5: And I believe one of their key players, I did find out a name, but I've forgotten it.
4: Scoops.
5: Done her ankle in a moon boot.
4: For Wenty.
5: For Mildura.
4: Oh.
5: And I believe, I can't think of the girl, McNamara. She's coming back from Queensland, and Ava Dado will play tomorrow.
4: Ooh, will she play in the grand final, though, if they make it? Ava.
5: Well, she's only 4 hours away.
4: Well, true.
5: And on the Sunday, the Romvale girls, they got up. They're still shootings, still absolutely pitiful.
4: Okay.
5: 139 to Inns.
4: Didn't know where that was
5: 32.
4: Going.
5: 32. And so the grand, the preliminary final.
4: Yep.
5: Mildura and Romvale Houston this weekend. 1:30 start inside the MSP, which is...
4: Who's your tip?
5: Romvale.
4: Robinvale. Under the lights, inside.
5: Yeah.
4: Probably a good thing, Justin, because I think the wind's supposed to be around 30 to 45 kmh around that time of the day. It's going to be horrendous, unfortunately.
6: Smart. Go for it.
4: Can we play the footy game inside as well?
6: Sure.
4: We'll make it a much better watch. Hey, grand final day last Saturday out at Lake Kalala Rain.
6: Yep.
4: From the vision and the pictures I've seen, blockbuster crowd, man.
6: Yeah, look, unfortunately, I love going out there. I couldn't with being in Melbourne.
4: You were too worried you're going to flatten the battery again. That's why you go.
6: That's right. Yeah. But look, two cracking games of football, to be fair. In the men's, I'll start with the men's because I want to finish with the ladies. A little bit of a shout out there. So in the men's, Bamble went off against Cardross, and it was a pretty reasonable game up until the third quarter where Bamble extended their lead, led by 29 at the final break, and kicked the first in the last.
4: So 35.
6: And you think, okay, well, how far Bamble? But Cardi, to their guns, stuck with them.
4: Yep.
6: Only went down by 13
4: Good
6: points.
4: Good effort, wasn't
6: it? A real courageous effort from Cardi, and that'll set them up for next year.
4: I reckon.
6: Yep. So, good effort for Cardi on their year, and congratulations to the Premiers Bamble.
4: Mighty Saints.
6: Their upteenth premiership that they've probably won. But then, the ladies.
4: Yeah.
6: Now, a little bit of a shout-out here, because
4: Go
6: the Cardi girls saluted here.
4: Oh, beautiful.
6: Yeah, and look, they've been thereabouts for probably the decade that the comp's been running for. And it's great to see some reward for some of the older players involved in Cardross. Mm-hmm. But they went in style. So they were up against Golgol, who were already sitting there waiting for them.
4: Yep.
6: Cardi went through the preliminary final and they took it out 97-13.
4: 97-13.
6: Not just a close one.
4: No.
6: They have put down the foot and, from all reports, still celebrating.
4: Really?
6: Yep.
4: So Mad Monday turned into, Mad Tuesday, Mad Week. Mad Wednesday.
6: Yeah. So good. Congratulations to the Cardi girls for that.
4: Well, there you go. Okay, so we've got to halfway. As we mentioned at the start of the show, unfortunately, we haven't been able to pull the trigger on a phone guest today. But what we will do after some sponsor messages, boys, is just to have a bit of a look back over some of the more intriguing moments on the Sammy Smythe Footy Show for 2026. So don't go anywhere. 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

0: Welcome back to the Sammy Smyth Footy Show live from Burncourt here in Mildura. It is the penultimate edition for 2026. Sammy's in the house, Justin McFarlane, a.k.a. J-Mac, and yours truly, Paddy Silcock. So normally at this point of the show, we'd be chatting to a Where Are They Now legend, but not today, unfortunately. So what we're going to do is have a bit of a look back at some of the moments that made us giggle the most. Hopefully made you laugh as well at home listening in from the show so far this year. So we're going way back to April to start off with, boys, with a segment that we try to bring into play. Right, so that's our look at what's happening tomorrow. Now, well, I think we've just got enough time, Justin, for a new feature that we brought into the program for 2026. It's called Ask Sammy. And I reckon, if I'm much mistaken, we need to do this, don't we? Because the vault, as you mentioned at the start of the show, is chock-a-block because you've got all that gear in off the back of the truck.
1: Yep.
0: And it's overflowing.
1: It is.
0: With questions.
1: All right.
0: What have you got for us today?
1: Okay. I'll just open up this one.
0: Yeah, you do that.
1: Okay. This one's from Donnie of Houston.
0: Donnie from Houston. Afternoon, Don.
1: What? Says, dear Donnie Sam.
2: Donnie Felvo.
1: Sam, please. I'm trying to read this with my glasses on this week. I've been admiring your efforts on radio for a while now. I was just wondering if your appearances on the three main radio shows each week help you with your popularity with the ladies off air.
0: Okay. Now, there was something that was floating around that someone at the committee meeting said on Wednesday night they heard in Sam's show on Monday. I missed it, so let's relive that moment.
3: I wouldn't know what love is. Anyway, we won't go there tonight. We'll, maybe we should have a singles discussion night one night on the Rock Box. Because I've got a few topics to answer for. But anyway, we won't go there tonight. I'll be good. Anyway, I won't say what I was going to say. I'll be a good boy. But anyway, here's... Do you love it or not being at all here on the Rock Box?
0: Not a bad start, eh? Not a bad start. What have you got to say for yourself?
2: You are an absolute knob.
0: Oh, I tell you what, we're setting a high bar with this this segment, Justin. Oh. Two from two.
2: That's getting worse, boys. I resigned from the Rock Box. Oh.
0: Who are we going to get to fill between five and seven?
2: Oh, don't care. Gold. It's comedy gold. Well, you watch tonight, I'll get about 25 phone calls from him.
0: Well, that's a pretty decent way to start, looking back at some of the moments of the show.
2: We did it for 1 week.
0: Well, yeah. I think we did it for two, and then we had our pants pulled down, Justin, didn't we?
1: I think we ran out of time each week.
0: Football started. No, I won't have any of that. I think there was a higher authority that gave us an indication that we could not pursue that operandum anymore.
1: Ferentz.
0: Exactly right. So we had to leave it there. We fast forward to May, and there was a bit of panic in the studio.
1: Oh.
2: If South Mildura beat Mildura tomorrow, he's going to pick me up next Thursday and I've got to go and do a full training with Ron Vale. And if Mildura beat, if Mildura beat South Mildura, and if South Mildura beat Mildura, he's going to pay me $3.30 Diet Coke.
0: Now you've mentioned that because I didn't have that on the run sheet and we're almost out of time. There was a big story that broke and it hit our WhatsApp page and I'm just going to try and retrieve it here. Just give me 1 second. Headlines read, National Emergency, Global Diet Coke Panic.
2: Nah.
0: Is it true that there's no Diet Cokes available at any Ritchie supermarket in town? I've heard a whisper that you've cleaned them out.
1: Staff discount was applied.
2: I got two today.
0: Oh, my goodness.
2: And to this day, he still hasn't played.
0: Well, I was just going to ask. You still haven't got
2: any?
0: No. Oh, jeez.
2: So,
0: come on,
2: Donnie.
1: Interest.
0: Yeah. What's it worth now, five?
2: Oh, don't worry. I'll be mentioning it to him again.
0: Yeah, I'll bet you will. Now, the next one, I must be confessing to you, I've got no idea what this one is. It just says production notes. So shall I hit play and see what happens? Let's do it.
1: Oh, no, this sounds like
0: I've got a couple
1: setup.
0: Of production notes, Justin, that got handed to me just out in the back office before. Some updates about our illustrious host.
1: Yes.
0: Now, we've got some news to break.
1: He's looking pretty good.
0: Well, the news that we received on the grapevine, CCR style, that he's on a fitness kick.
1: He is, and he's looking $1 million at the moment.
0: And has he joined up at the gym?
1: that is the word on the street or at the Waves.
0: There, he's got the tag on the key ring.
1: Wow.
0: Hey, what's going on with that?
1: Yep. Nah, he's looking $1 million. Looks like he may have dropped a couple.
2: Yeah,
1: Paddy.
2: Dropped 4 kilos last week. So,
0: four?
2: Yeah, in a month.
0: You said last week.
2: Oh, well, that was the weigh-in date from...
1: Must have been that donut diet he went on.
0: Thursday, Donut Thursdays.
2: Donut Thursday is going very well.
0: Now, the other note that I've got...
2: Oh, yep. Yeah, here we go.
0: It says that the number one DJ in Sunraysia got overlooked at a disco midweek. Is that true, Justin? Did you hear that?
1: I did hear that on the grapevine once again.
0: Yep.
1: I got overlooked, which, well, startling decision, really.
0: You would have thought so.
1: Do you want to elaborate on that?
2: Yeah, no, I did. No, I got overlooked last night.
0: Oh, no.
2: I just stood there and just went, that could have been me.
0: It could have been you. Now, we talked about Ask Sammy was one of the new segments we tried to instill for 2026 that got knocked on the head. But another one that came in about halfway through, which still goes today pretty much, keeps its legs the week that was.
2: Now, Justin McFarlane, now, welfare check on you, please. Now, there's a little... CTV out of Redcliffe this morning saying that
0: in Redcliffe.
2: In that you might have gone.
0: This wasn't on the run sheet.
2: I know, but you might have had a fall walking your greyhound at early hours this morning. Are you okay?
0: I'm not sure that you're really keen on that glare that you'd be getting on the other side of the desk there, Sam.
1: Yes,
0: are you going to elaborate?
1: I am okay, and it was a bit dark and a bit slippery, and we had a fair bit of rain out there.
0: We've had a lot of rain this week. It's
1: and
0: been very
1: nice. Just put the foot down on the wrong bit, and she went. But I was there, Johnny, on the spot. There was an old pensioner walking along with the light.
0: Yes,
1: not close enough for me to see where I was going, right. But I did warn him. Just be careful of that slippery spot there, and he thanked me very much, and probably ticked me off about my language I might have used on the way down.
0: Now, this wouldn't have had anything to do with the fact that the dog had woken you up 6 times during the night. Is that right?
1: At least.
0: Oh, no. We've already kicked off the first segment, which is new for the show this week, the week that was.
1: Yep.
0: We've already got your angle.
1: Oof.
0: The bloke to your left was pretty busy over the last 5 days.
1: I've learned something this week that I didn't know.
0: Do tell.
1: There is age birthdays. There is a new contender.
0: Right.
1: So I thought originally, Paddy, you work with me on this one. Your first birthday is a pretty significant
0: important
1: one. Yep. And then what would be the next one that comes along?
0: Oh, I would have thought 18 maybe.
1: 18,
0: yeah.
1: Yep. And the not long after?
0: 21.
1: 21. And where do you reckon you'd go to after that?
0: Oh, it's sometimes 40s considered, but probably the big 50.
1: Yeah, well, there's a new one.
0: Okay.
1: 47.
0: 47?
1: The festival of Sam Smythe and his birthday started on Monday.
0: Yeah.
1: And I think it was just starting to break on Wednesday. Multiple nights out, birthday cakes, fish and chips, pizzas.
0: I heard money changed hands as well.
1: And, well, I'll tell you what, he ragged it up a little bit when somebody at work, which is Bluey, didn't come good with a belated cake for him when he went to work on Wednesday.
0: You didn't, did you?
2: No. Nothing. Didn't even wish me a happy birthday, but in his defence, he did have a big week on the... stock tape machine.
0: Did he? Okay. We'll let him off for that then.
1: I also did hear that Sam is now planning for his 50th already. 3 years out. 3 years
0: He's gone and off the Michael Holding long run.
1: Yep, he has.
2: We got some ideas.
0: He's an ideas man, Smythe, isn't he? There's no doubt. Have you got any updates on the 50th for the fans?
2: No, but it's in progress.
0: And the only other one that I could dig up...
1: Well, we got any footy to talk about here?
0: Well, in a minute. We've still got a bit of time.
1: Right.
0: The only other one I could find, and it's got something to do with Sam's hands. I'm not sure. Quick look at the run sheet says that it's the A-grade netball report courtesy of Samuel Smythe.
2: Well, hang on. I've mucked it up. Hang on.
0: No. I'll have some cheese while you
2: do that.
0: Digress.
2: All right. We're 60 to Imperial's 40.
0: Mm-hmm.
2: Mildura keep on their winning way over Ogun, 52-45. Merbein, not too big winners over Reckless, 69-51. My girls are just going along nicely. Under the radar, 47-24. Hey? Against the Bulldogs.
0: 47.
2: 47-24.
0: Would that be a final score, do you think? It's pretty low. Maybe it was a very defensive orientated game.
2: It must have been.
0: Okay.
2: I didn't ask the...
0: Where's your ladder?
2: The ladder's here. Good. That's the women. That's the men. Hang on.
0: How's your form?
2: Yeah, no good.
0: There it is. That's it there. You got your hand on it.
2: Where?
0: There.
4: The ladder, that is.
0: Jesus.
2: All right.
4: Is there a dump button here somewhere?
2: All right. We're worth 12-1. Romvale 12-1.
0: What?
2: Mildura 11-3, and Hogan 8-5, Ibs 6-7, and South 5-9.
0: He's given us the four was.
2: And do you want to go down to the
0: board? No, we don't. No. We don't. Well, there you go. That's what was poured out as some of the more amusing moments on the show this year. How did it stack up, Sam? You happy with that?
2: Not too bad. Yeah, not bad. You done well.
0: Thank you. All right. Shall we have a look at the prelim final now for tomorrow?
1: Oh, that'd be good.
0: Okay. It is Redcliffs versus South Mildura. And what I can let you know is they've played each other twice so far across 2026, boys. Back in round two, it was South Mildura in the middle of their three-game winning streak, knocking over the Tigers 9-11-65 to 3-7-25. Jaden Nagel leading the way with four goals. Then they met back up again in round 11 at the MSP, and it was Redcliffs 8-11-59 to South Mildura 6-6-42. Now, as we have a look at the teams as they line up, some changes for both clubs. For Redcliffs, Justin, they get Jake McCreary back. I had a chat to El Presidente, Mick Smith, down at the Aeros before my car went flat on Wednesday. Yep. And I asked him about Jake, and he said he could have played last week, but we had the double chance. We thought we'd give him another week just to be super fresh. So he will be a massive inclusion, Sam, do you think?
2: No, he will be.
0: The other one that intrigues me is Jai Grayling. Now, I rang Mitch Rod when I saw this this afternoon. I said, when was the last time Jai played a game of footy? But apparently he's been
1: in the resis,
0: tidying up in the resis, getting himself right, because he's had some hamstring issues,
2: I think,
0: reckon.
2: I think he got injured early in the year.
0: Yeah, he missed a lot of footy, but he's come back through the reserves, and now they've elected to pull him out for the prelim final. So I'm guessing, Justin, that they're looking to go for maybe three big bodies inside the forward 50 to make that South Mildura defence be more accountable. Is that a fair summation there?
1: Yeah, that and a bit of insurance on the bench. I know Liam Nolte's got a bit of size, but Jai's got the bulk.
0: He has, yeah. Yeah, and you can play him forward, you can play him back, you can play him in the ruck. So he's pretty versatile. Now, for South Mildura, Sam, you had the scoop. You texted us on the WhatsApp last night to tell us that
2: Jai Nodal will not play.
0: Will not play. Will he not have a fitness test just to see if he's going to be all right?
2: I believe he might, yeah.
0: That's just your opinion.
2: Yeah.
0: So we don't know. Even though he's not in the team, he might sneak in at lunchtime tomorrow, Justin.
2: I reckon he might.
0: Well, I mean, geez, quality player.
1: Funnier things happen.
0: Well, I know. But from what we saw last week, he wasn't moving that great, the big fellow. Looked like the right hamstring was not good. So anyway, we'll wait and see. They have named Sieli Fangaloka back from his sojourn with the Pioneers. They had the wild card clash against Tasmania last weekend. They missed out, so he's back, and he was so good against Dorimple.
2: Yeah, he was.
0: So he's massive
2: and
0: coming back.
2: And Brooks is another one too.
0: What's that?
2: Kyle Brooks.
0: Well, he's been out for about 3 or 4 weeks now.
2: Yeah, so I thought he might have come up, but
0: doesn't look like it on paper at this stage. Benny Williams has been looking after the ruck around the ground, although he was a bit shaky at times. Yeah, we thought he was going to be in trouble.
2: I think they've been better than bruised, to be honest.
0: When you think about it, Justin, they've played two really tough, hard games in pretty warm conditions, and they're coming in off a 6-day break. So it's going to be tough for them, isn't it?
1: They had the week off by before the finals.
0: Well, they did, but two tough games in sunshine. That's really, you know, they've had to give everything and then some to be able to get over the line. Is that going to be something to factor in tomorrow, do you think?
1: No, I don't think so.
0: You don't reckon?
1: No.
0: Okay.
1: Not at all.
0: What are you thinking, Sam? I mean, I know you want to get your boys through to their first grand final since 1998.
2: I was 21 at the time.
0: You were 21. My goodness, you don't look like a day over 45 now, Sam. You're going beautifully. Who are you backing, most importantly? I've got to go first.
2: Yeah, you've got to go first.
0: I'm going for Redcliffs.
2: I'm going for South Mildura by one point.
0: They can't do it again. Three in a row, surely. Yep. Surely.
2: Nah.
0: Right. Justin McFarlane.
1: I'll go the Tigers by 2 goals.
0: Tigers by 12 points. There we go. What have we got? We've got about 2 minutes to go. We've given our tips. We've got a quick little moment to continue on with the rest of the team of the decades. Have you got that in front of you?
5: Yes.
0: So where are we up to? The
5: interchange.
0: Interchange bench.
5: Yep. So there's some apologies to some guys that we couldn't fit on the ground, but I fully expect them to be part of the midfield rotation.
0: it's a big rotation.
5: Well, yeah. So we've got Jeff Lucas.
0: Yep. Cloud medalist.
5: Father and son duo of Jamie and Bo Reardon.
0: Oh, nice touch.
5: Yeah, it is. Yeah. Okay. Darts Doherty.
0: Yep.
5: Yep. Sam Boak.
0: Boaky. Yeah, we spoke to Boaky.
5: Yeah. Sparrow Kennedy would be pretty good utility player fitting in most spots.
0: I agree. And he could do some publicity for you on the side as well, couldn't he?
5: And the enforcer. I really wanted to get him in this
0: team.
5: I know
0: you did.
5: Yes. I had him in a back pocket looking after those resting Rovers, but David Henshin would have some role in that side.
0: I would have thought so. If the chips were down, you'd throw him into the heat of battle, wouldn't you?
5: Oh, yeah.
0: Yeah. And you've got some personnel off the ground that'll do some duties for us too.
5: Well, we had to find roles for everyone, to be fair.
0: Yeah, okay.
5: And we'd gone through. So club president, we've ordained Neville Mitchell.
0: Nev.
5: And we spoke to him about the Mervyn reunion
0: premiership
5: last year.
0: Correct.
5: Peter Walker's got to take the secretarial post. Yeah, absolutely.
0: That's his bread and butter, isn't it?
5: Yep. And likewise, Jason Tawney, we're going to put him in as a league delegate.
0: League delegate?
5: Yep.
0: Okay.
5: So he's in our club.
0: Right.
5: Need a club umpire?
0: Yes.
5: Josh Lee.
0: Oh, no, yep.
5: Okay, we had him last year.
0: We did.
5: Now, Toby Prime, he was pretty good at coming up here and talking up his book launch.
0: He was.
5: He's in marketing. Yeah, we've put him straight
0: Fantastic.
5: In marketing.
0: Good on you, Toby. Yep. Time's running out.
5: Now, to keep people all under control, we need a HR person.
0: Right.
5: Amanda Edwards.
0: No one better.
5: Yep, she'll keep everyone in line. And obviously for a social coordinator, Nathan Murphy.
0: The big fella, big plugger. He's going to look after the socials and a bit of enjoyment in the rooms after the game.
5: Yep.
0: It's pretty good. Did we name a coach just before we head off?
5: Oh, that's next week. Oh. There's too many options.
0: I know. Now, next week, we're not certain, but we might have a one-hour show.
5: Oh.
0: And we're looking to try and get a player and or coach from both clubs to have a chat to. So we'll keep you posted. We're out of time. Here's J-Mac Song of the Week from Sweets on Hot FM.
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7: In Nepal, more than a week after deadly floods, here's how rescuers celebrated the moment. 4,200 are still missing, including 36 Australians, while 1,200 people have died in the flood and around. That figure has been revised down after two Australians were also found safe. Nationals leader Matt Canavan is standing by his comments that a feminisation of school curriculums has led to the rise of the manosphere. The Australian Education Union called those remarks a fundamentally incorrect portrayal of Australia's education system, to which Canavan says it's not all schools. Deputy Premier of New South Wales, Prue Carr, has rejected Canavan's standing.
8: Where do I start with Matt Canavan's comments? The fact that he thinks it is the feminisation of the curriculum just shows how out of touch he is with the actual challenge that parents are wrestling with right now. Teaching young people to be respectful of one another is not feminisation. That's helping young people be good human beings.
7: Just say First Nations people lost more than 317,000 years of healthy life due to premature death or living with disease or injury. Laura Devoy has the details.
9: The Australian Institute of Health and Welfare has released the 2022 data today. The main disease group contributing to total burden for First Nations people, mental health conditions and substance use disorders. The fatal disease groups included cancer, injuries and cardiovascular diseases. Those factors accounted for 54% of burden in males, while living with illness accounted for more of the burden in females. While the report has found the proportion of total fatal burden overall declined slightly in the decade to 2022.
7: Five people have been hospitalised after a forklift fire at a commercial site in Brisbane. Seven trucks were deployed to the scene this morning where firefighters battled a blaze that had spread to neighbouring refrigerated shipping containers. A Queensland official says the fire spread from the forklift and was spurred on by the container insulation foam. Queensland Ambulance Service says two women were taken to hospital in life-threatening conditions and three men were transported for smoke inhalation. The president of Argentina, Javier Milei, has escalated his country's dispute with Britain over the Falkland Islands. President Milei has vowed new measures to halt an oil project near the British-controlled archipelago and has praised US President Donald Trump for saying Washington could reconsider its neutral stance on the island's sovereignty. The Argentine leader has announced sweeping actions aimed at stopping a British and an Israeli company's plans to drill in the coming months. Argentina considers the project an illegal exploitation of resources in waters it claims as its own. A severe weather update has been issued for wind, storms and increased fire danger for the country's southeast. The Bureau of Meteorology's David Kroc has more on tomorrow's forecast.
10: Now, in terms of hazards, we're looking at damaging winds which could bring down trees and damage roofs, minor to moderate flooding again for parts of Victoria and Tasmania, and a total fire ban for the Sydney area with hot and windy conditions there.
7: And to sport, South Sydney fans will be able to cheer on Jai Arrow tonight when he takes the field for his 100th game. Arrow was forced to retire from the sport after being diagnosed with motor neurone disease earlier this year. The Rabbitohs have named him in the lineup against the Roosters tonight so he can reach the milestone despite his diagnosis. Roosters utility Connor Watson says his club will be there to celebrate with him too and is expecting a packed stadium in Sydney. Meantime, in tonight's other NRL match, the Titans play the Dolphins.
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4: Hey, Luke Carroll here for Rad. 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

Hi, I'm Craig Bilkstein from the RPH Radio Reading News Team. 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
1: Prime Minister Anthony Albanese says he has spoken with Nepal's Prime Minister Birendra Shah to extend Australia's deepest condolences after the deadly flash floods. In a post on social media, Mr. Albanese says Australia stands by Nepal and is continuing to provide humanitarian aid where it's needed most. The Australian government says 36 Australians remain missing after two more people were safely located today. The World Meteorological Organization says people should expect months of extreme heat, floods and drought this summer. The latest outlook indicates the El Niño weather phenomenon is intensifying. Parts of Queensland and New South Wales are currently experiencing their first heat wave of the season, with temperatures in the mid-30s yesterday. WMO Secretary General Celeste Sorlo says El Niño will deliver a major blow to communities, economies and supply chains across the globe.
2: So many sectors will be affected: agriculture, trade, fisheries, health, energy, transport, water resources, disaster management, to name but a few. We are already seeing disruption and devastation from droughts and floods and extreme weather. We expect these impacts to multiply and cascade.
1: Meantime, a total fire ban has been issued for the Greater Sydney region tomorrow after authorities issued an extreme fire danger forecast for Saturday. The Bureau of Meteorology has forecast unseasonably warm conditions and a potential top of 31 degrees alongside strong winds for the country's southeast. New South Wales Rural Fire Services have urged residents to take action now and understand their fire risk. Brisbane is readying itself for the opening night of the Brisbane Festival tonight with this year's theme, Switch On, Light Up, Come Alive. This year, almost 70% of the program is free, with attractions including a giant sing-along, karaoke that includes 32 microphones. That's alongside the expanded fireworks show. Festival goers are, though, advised there will be extra buses available on top of normal services, as no ferries operate due to strike action from the Maritime Union of Australia over pay and safety conditions. The festival runs until the 26th of September. AI models have shown promising results in predictions of ICU mortality. With more, Shannon Kirkwood.
3: Researchers from Charles Darwin University and the Australian Catholic University found artificial intelligence could help clinicians make more efficient and accurate decisions when it comes to intensive care. Two algorithms had accuracies of 98.33% and 98.23% in predicting the mortality of ICU patients and then deciding what conditions affected mortality. The researchers say these systems could assist clinicians in identifying high-risk patients who require urgent attention or targeted early interventions.
1: Councils across New South Wales say urgent action is needed to deliver safe, reliable and affordable water services. Local Government New South Wales and the state's Water Directorate have launched a six-point regional water action plan today. LGNSW President Mayor Darcy Byrne says long-term funding certainty is required to avoid a widespread crisis, as councils are expected to maintain ageing infrastructure and absorb growing costs. The state's Auditor General has found almost $1 billion is needed to keep water infrastructure operational. Turning to sport, Geelong and Carlton will meet at the MCG tonight in the first of the AFL's elimination finals. The Cats are coming off a week off, while the Blues beat Melbourne last week to keep their season alive. Tonight's winner will go on to face Fremantle in Perth next week.
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No mai, haere mai. This is Stevie and I'm here with Tūmineke Timer. It's an excellent time for Kiwi music on Hot FM. And we started the show with Sons of Zion and Be My Lady for today's opinion piece. I'll touch on politics, the wisdom of Whakatauki, a shout out from Smek's Multicultural Festival and possums. A bit eclectic, but it's how my mind is currently operating. However, let's get started. One of the most fascinating things I noticed when I first arrived in Australia was possums. I was walking through a park in Horsham one evening when I spotted these little creatures darting around the park. They saw me, froze, then scampered off. And I remember thinking, you wouldn't believe what their cousins are like back in New Zealand. Because Aotearoa, Australian bushtail possums, have become a very different story. They can be enormous, some are twice the size of a domestic cat, and they're tough, adaptable, and if you surprise one at close quarters, they can be surprisingly aggressive. But the real problem is what they've done to New Zealand's environment. Possums were introduced in the 1800s, and without the natural predators and an abundance of food, their numbers exploded. They've gone on to become one of New Zealand's most destructive pests, eating native vegetation and competing with and preying on native birds. New Zealand has spent decades trying to control them, and here's the tricky bit. Getting rid of most of the possums is one thing, finding those last few is another, because just a handful can start rebuilding a population. So how do you find a few possums hiding in thousands of hectares of dense bush? Well, you listen. Researchers are now using tiny microphones hidden in forests to record everything happening overnight. Birds, insects, wind, rustling leaves, and hopefully a possum. The problem is nobody has time to sit there listening to thousands of hours of recordings. That's where artificial intelligence comes in. AI can analyse those recordings and identify possum calls. And importantly, it's not just learning what a possum sounds like, it's learning what isn't a possum. That means fewer false alarms, less time wasted, and conservation workers can concentrate their efforts exactly where they're needed. New Zealand has an ambitious predator-free 2050 goal, and technology like this could become another weapon in the fight. So this animal that arrived in New Zealand from Australia could potentially be tracked down by artificial intelligence, simply by listening for it. Maybe the future of conservation isn't just about looking for wildlife, maybe it's about listening to it. Now up is Jenny Morris on Hot FM.

You're back with Stevie, and that was Politician by Cora. With two elections coming up that affect me personally as a dual citizen, I thought it was quite fitting to have Cora sing about politicians. We all like to believe that the people we choose to represent us will do the right thing, that they'll make good decisions, act with integrity, and as the saying goes, walk the talk. But history has shown us that power can sometimes change people. There's a reason the old saying exists: power tends to corrupt, and absolute power corrupts absolutely. While that may sound cynical, there's truth in it. That's why it's so important that we as citizens continue to hold those in positions of power accountable for their actions. Last week I spoke about the debut single from Kotahi Te Rā. Song was inspired by the story of Alan Tamati, whose photograph was used to promote a political message that stood in direct opposition to everything she believed in. Alan said she had no idea her photo had been taken for this purpose, and she was understandably shocked and upset when friends and family contacted her to say she was featured on a billboard promoting a campaign that called for Māori autonomy to be set aside for the sake of a broader national vision. Beyond the political debate itself, and regardless of who was backing the campaign, including several wealthy individuals and current and former politicians, the real issue for me is the impact it had on Alan as a person. In New Zealand, it's generally lawful to take photographs at public events, and Alan had been photographed while attending one. The image was later licensed through a stock photography platform, but importantly, it was marked for editorial use only. That means it can be used in news reporting or human interest stories, but not for commercial advertising or promotional campaigns. Questions have since been raised about whether the organisation behind the billboard, Hobson's Pledge, may have breached the terms under which the image was licensed. There are also questions about whether this could potentially fall foul of consumer and trading laws, and whether liability could extend beyond the advertiser to those involved in displaying the billboard.

0: mentally disagree with. Imagine having people assume you support that message, or worse, having your values and your integrity questioned because of it. For me, that's the heart of the story. It's not just about politics, advertising, or legal technicalities. It's about a person whose image was used without her knowledge to promote a cause she did not support, and the distress and reputational harm that followed. In a world where images can travel faster and further than ever before, perhaps it's worth remembering that behind every photograph is a real person with real beliefs, real feelings, and a right to be treated with respect. I think Muaki Tonu from Stan Walker and loads of others is the best waiata about resilience and Indigenous survival to follow up this opinion piece on Hot FM.
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0: You're back with To Make Your Timer, and that was Knocking at Your Door by 660. Last week I touched on the Māori tradition of karakia. This week it's about the wisdom of whakatauki. One of the things I love about whakatauki is how much wisdom can fit into just a few words, and I've used them over the years, particularly here in Oz. They're often described as Māori proverbs, and they're really much more than that. They carry the experiences, the values, and the wisdom of generations before us. And sometimes you can come across one that seems to arrive at exactly the right moment. One that became very important to me was Kua hinga, e totara, e te wau nui a tāne. A great totara tree has fallen in the forest of Tāne. Traditionally, it's used when someone of great importance passes away, and I found myself thinking of those words when my father died, because when a mighty totara falls, it leaves a huge gap in the forest, and that's what grief can feel like. Someone who has always been there suddenly isn't. The landscape of your life changes, and you have to learn to navigate it differently. Another whakatauki I love is Aha te mea nui o te ao. Maku e kia atu e tangata e tangata e tangata. What is the most important thing in the world? It is people, it is people, it is people. And really, what a reminder. We spend so much time chasing money, possessions, achievements, status, but when it comes down to it, it's the people in our lives, our whānau, our friends, our communities who give life its meaning. And finally, ko tō hoi, ko taku hoi, ka tere te waka. Your paddle and my paddle will make the waka travel swiftly. I love this one because it reminds us that we don't get very far alone. Whether it's a family, a workplace, a team, or a community, everyone has something to contribute. So three whakatauki, three simple messages. Honour those we've lost, value the people around us, and never underestimate what we can achieve when we paddle together. Ancient words perhaps, but wisdom that still fits perfectly into our lives today. After the sponsor messages, we have Corella with How Will I Know on Hot FM.
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0: Hey, that was Far Far Away by Te Wehi. And talking about Far Far Away, if you're looking for something to do tomorrow afternoon and evening, make sure you head down to Langtree Mall for the SMEC Multicultural Festival. Over the last few years, this festival has become a wonderful celebration of the many cultures that make up our community, and this year's event promises to be bigger and better than ever. The festival runs from 4 p.m. through until 8 p.m. with a packed program featuring both new and emerging cultural groups alongside some of the more established communities from across Mildura and the surrounding region. What's great about events like this is the opportunity they give people to share their culture with others, whether it's through music, dance, food, language, or traditional dress. It's a chance to celebrate who we are, learn from each other, and enjoy the incredible diversity that makes our community so special. This year's entertainment lineup includes large and small performance groups, a choir, a band, and performers representing more than 16 different countries. So wherever your cultural roots may lie, there's a good chance you'll see a little piece of home reflected on stage. And of course, it wouldn't be a multicultural festival without the food. If you're anything like me, you'll be making plenty of visits to the food stalls while taking in the music, dancing, and festivities throughout the evening. I'll be there too with Clarko, broadcasting live with Hot FM and Tūmeke Taima from 6 p.m. straight after the sports programs. We'd love you to come and say hello, share what you enjoy most about the festival, and tell us what culture, performance, or food you're most excited about. So bring the whānau, bring your friends, come along for a fantastic evening celebrating the many cultures that make our region such a vibrant place to live. Mati wa whānau, you've been listening to Stevie. Have a fabulous weekend. Come and see me tomorrow at the SMEC Multicultural Festival. This has been Tūmeke Taima. It's been an excellent time for Kiwi music on Hot FM.
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4: Hey, it's Ella Hooper here for RAD. Recording artists, actors and athletes against dumb driving. Because let's be real, no one wants their life ruined by someone else's dumb decisions. Drink driving? Dumb. Not wearing a seatbelt? Dumb. Texting while driving? Seriously dumb. You get the picture. I wouldn't do dumb stuff like that on stage, so why would you do it when you're on the road? Playing music and performing isn't life or death, but driving can be.
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1: Donaldson. Two people have been pulled alive from tunnels in Nepal more than a week after deadly floods. Here's how rescuers celebrated the moment. It comes as two Australians have also been found. It's understood they were uncontactable but are safe and did not require consular assistance. It brings the number of missing Australians to 36. Prime Minister Anthony Albanese says he has today spoken with Nepal's Prime Minister Birendra Shah to extend Australia's deepest condolences to Nepal and the more than 1,200 people who have died. An independent senator says skilled migrants should be the number one priority as the AI boom and housing sector face staff shortages. It comes as Jobs and Skills Body, the Powering Skills Organisation, warned Australia needs 72,000 more electricians and related tradespeople by 2030 to meet project demand. Speaking to the ABC, David Pocock says he doesn't understand why there can be a shortage of something so critical.
2: And you know, this is one of my huge frustrations about this immigration debate, the population debate. We have both sides of politics arguing over the number, how big it should be, what it shouldn't be. The Nationals saying, well, we want to cut migration, but we don't want to cut backpackers who are working on farms. We have no plan. Surely that's the starting point, is you actually come up with a 10-year plan, a 20-year plan on migration.
1: Liberal leader Angus Taylor says he doesn't want the school curriculum politicised and expressed his concern as what he called teachers pushing political agendas in the classroom. It comes as Nationals leader Matt Canavan stands by his comments that a feminisation of school curriculums has led to the rise of the manosphere. Mr Taylor did acknowledge there are many wonderful teachers.
3: I think there's many wonderful teachers in this country, many wonderful teachers in this country, but it is not appropriate that there be mock climate protests in a school engineered by a teacher, and that's what we have seen. I don't think it's appropriate that a teacher should be wearing a Free Palestine badge.
1: The Australian Education Union has fired back at the criticism, labelling them a fundamentally incorrect portrayal of the education system. H5 bird flu has for the first time been recorded in mammals in Victoria. The state's acting chief veterinary officer, Dr. Cameron Bell, says there's been a confirmed case in a red fox at Torquay and a suspected positive case in a dolphin at Lawn. Since late June, the state's confirmed 212 positive bird flu cases. Meantime, H5 bird flu has been recorded in Sydney for the first time. A greater crested tern discovered on the northern beaches has been confirmed as having the deadly virus. A severe weather update has been issued for wind, storms and increased fire danger for the country's southeast. The Bureau of Meteorology's David Croc has more on tomorrow's forecast.
4: Now, in terms of hazards, we're looking at damaging winds which could bring down trees and damage roofs, minor to moderate flooding again for parts of Victoria and Tasmania, and a total fire ban for the Sydney area with hot and windy conditions there.
1: Turning to sport, Jai Arrow will record his 100th NRL appearance tonight when the South Sydney Rabbitohs take on the Sydney Roosters in the final round of the home and away season. Like last week, Arrow will take the field and be the Rabbitohs' first interchange with Cody Walker to come on. Arrow was forced to retire from rugby league earlier this year after being diagnosed with motor neurone disease. In the other match tonight, the Gold Coast Titans will take on the Dolphins.
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1: Kerridge the target, Brizzy getting the spoil in. Kerridge bust through one, through two, find space. Oh, that's a magnificent goal. He's one of the kings of Sunraysia footy for a reason. Two goals in a minute to start the second term.
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2: Has been involved in the rescue of two workers trapped underground in Nepal. Arnold Dix is best known for leading the 2023 rescue operation of 41 workers trapped inside a collapsed tunnel in the Indian Himalayas. Speaking to the ABC, Mr. Dix says the history books are being rewritten in terms of the operation underway in Nepal.
3: This tunnel we've gone in used to be up at the, up the hill, so and to avoid the flood, and now it's under rock and mud. Then we've never blown the top out like we had to blow it. So we had to drain it. And, and now we've got two live ones. I mean, got to say, we're having a good day.
2: It comes as two Australians have also been accounted for in the area, bringing the number of missing Australians to 36. Aged care funding remains an area of contention between the federal government and states and territory health ministers. A meeting has been held today between the health ministers where concerns are raised about the thousands of older Australians stuck in hospitals and the mounting pressure on the public hospital system. Federal Health Minister Mark Butler says the government is doing what it can given the unprecedented demand for aged care services.
4: The increases we've made to aged care in our time in office have been eye-watering.
2: Nationals leader Matt Canavan is standing by his comments that a feminisation of school curriculums has led to the rise of the manosphere. The Australian Education Union called those remarks a fundamentally incorrect portrayal of Australia's education system, to which Canavan says it's not all schools. Deputy Premier of New South Wales, Prue Carr, has rejected Canavan's standing.
5: Where do I start with Matt Canavan's comments? The fact that he thinks it is the feminisation of the curriculum just shows how out of touch he is with the actual challenge that parents are wrestling with right now. Teaching young people to be respectful of one another is not feminisation. That's helping young people be good human beings.
2: The president of Argentina, Javier Milei, has escalated his country's dispute with Britain over the Falkland Islands. President Milei has vowed new measures to hold an oil project near the British-controlled archipelago and has praised US President Donald Trump for saying Washington could reconsider its neutral stance on the island's sovereignty. The Argentine leader has announced sweeping actions aimed at stopping a British and an Israeli company's plans to drill in the coming months. Argentina considers the project an illegal exploitation of resources in waters it claims as its own. A genetically modified pig kidney has kept a man alive for a record 9 months. Shannon Kirkwood has the details.
6: A 66-year-old man with kidney failure has lived a record 271 days with a pig kidney acting as a bridge to a human transplant. Surgeons in the United States successfully transplanted the kidney into the man after genetically engineering it to be compatible with his immune system. Tim Andrews only had a 9% chance of receiving a human kidney within 5 years, against a more than 40% risk of dying or being removed from the waiting list. Doctors and scientists say they are increasingly exploring xenotransplantation, using organs from other species, due to shortages of human organs for transplants.
2: Turning to sport, Geelong and Carlton will meet at the MCG tonight in the first of the AFL's elimination finals. The Cats are coming off a week off, while the Blues beat Melbourne last week to keep their season alive. Tonight's winner will go on to face Fremantle in Perth next week.
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0: every day with someone. 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
2: 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Kerridge bust through one, through two, find space! Oh, that's a magnificent goal! He's one of the kings of Sunraysia footy for a reason. Two goals in a minute to start the second term.
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2: Kerridge the target. Brizzy getting the spoil in. Kerridge bust through one, through two. Find space. Oh, that's a magnificent goal. He's one of the kings of Sunraysia footy for a reason. Two goals in a minute to start the second term.
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0: latest news on the hour.
1: A US judge in the high-profile murder trial of a mother charged with killing her three small children has declared a mistrial because the jury was deadlocked. Lindsay Clancy did not deny strangling her children. She pleaded not guilty to the murders by reason of insanity due to post-birth psychosis. Judge William Sullivan says he had no choice after the jury failed to reach a verdict.
2: It is with a heavy heart that we report we are unable to come to a unanimous decision and will not be able to. Under the statute and the case law, I don't feel I have any choice but to declare a mistrial.
1: The Greater Sydney region is under a total fire ban today. Fresh, too strong and gusty northwesterly winds are forecast to combine with dry, unseasonably warm conditions. Speaking to the ABC New South Wales Rural Fire Service Commissioner, Trent Curtin says the fire danger will be extreme.
3: Today's been called a total fire ban in the Greater Sydney area as a result of extreme fire danger. There's the potential for fires to be quite dangerous today in the Sydney area due to the elevated temperatures and elevated winds. The winds are expected to blast through to sunset this evening.
1: A Russian drone has struck the headquarters of Ukraine's security service in central Kyiv just 2 days before US mediators are expected to hold talks in the city. At least 12 people were injured. President Volodymyr Zelensky says the strike was aimed directly at the office of the acting head of the service. A preliminary report has found an Air India pilot tested positive for drugs after the aircraft he was flying plunged suddenly in turbulence. 17 people were injured on last month's flight bound for Delhi. The BBC's Arunaday Mukherjee reports.
4: The Aircraft Accident Investigation Bureau said the use of psychoactive substances by the pilot in command was a serious concern, but it did not say whether the pilot's test result was linked to the plane's sudden loss of altitude. Days after the incident, Air India began testing all its pilots for banned substances, changing existing rules which required at least 10% of pilots to be tested at random. The airline, currently owned by the Tata Group, has already been under scrutiny after a flight from Ahmedabad to London crashed in June 2025, killing 260 people.
1: Britain's right-wing Reform UK party says it's investigating after two of its senior officials were filmed appearing to suggest ways of getting around electoral laws which ban foreign funding. The party denied any wrongdoing but said two senior aides would be stepping down pending the investigation. Suella Braverman, Reform's education and equality spokesperson, has described the allegations as an unfounded political attack.
5: I was very much aware that joining Reform would mean that there would be hit jobs left, right and centre, that the mainstream media, the extreme political activists would do whatever they could try to stop us in our tracks. And I'm afraid this is just another example of extreme climate activists masquerading as journalists trying to smear Reform.
1: To sport, and Geelong have won their AFL elimination final, ending Carlton's season 107-74 at the MCG. Blues coach Josh Fraser says the club will keep rebuilding.
6: Tonight was disappointing, and we certainly don't want to be a club that lives in mediocrity. So again, acknowledgement of the work that's been put in. The players deserve a lot of credit. So do our staff and our coaching group. But we don't want to be a club that is satisfied with finishing eighth.
1: In the NRL, the Rabbitohs have beaten the Roosters 50 points to 20.
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me, Stevie, for Tumiki Taima, a deep dive into a bunch of tasty tracks from back home in Aotearoa. 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
1: Rescue efforts in Nepal are continuing, with emergency teams searching tunnels for hundreds of workers feared trapped after devastating floods struck 10 days ago. Two workers have been rescued from a blocked hydropower tunnel. The body of a third person was found. Hira Shoba is the wife of one of the survivors.
2: It's become very difficult to get through the days and nights. Our entire family has been going through a hard time. It's been 10 days since the flood, and we had no idea how much mud and floodwater had entered the area. We kept hoping, but the authorities couldn't tell us anything.
1: Translation by the BBC. More than 5,000 people are unaccounted for across Nepal and Tibet, including 36 Australians. The Greater Sydney region is under a total fire ban today. It'll be warm across the city with fresh, too strong and gusty northwesterly winds. A new report has found national housing affordability declined even further over the past 12 months, hitting a new record low. Nationally, a median income household earning $125,000 can afford just 12% of homes that were sold over the past financial year. REA Group senior economist Angus Moore says the situation is unlikely to change soon.
3: The unfortunate news for home buyers is we're probably not going to see a big improvement in affordability in the near term. While home prices are falling and incomes growing, we're still expecting to see at least one more rate hike and possibly two. Where those forces balance out, higher rates versus lower prices, is hard to say, but it means we're probably not going to see big improvements, also not big declines either, in the next year or so.
1: A Russian drone has struck the headquarters of Ukraine's security service, the SBU, in central Kyiv, just 2 days before US mediators are expected to hold talks in the city. At least 12 people were injured in the attack. The BBC's James Landale reports from Kyiv.
4: The drone came without warning. We heard a brief whine before an explosion echoed across the rooftops and smoke rose into the sky. President Zelensky said the drone had hit Ukraine's security service, the SBU. The SBU headquarters is just over the road from St. Sophia Cathedral, the oldest building in Kyiv. The attack suggests Russia's new fast attack drones are growing in accuracy. It also signals Moscow's ready to step up its strikes before possible talks with US mediators at the weekend.
1: A festival celebrating woodland birds and their conservation is returning to regional Victoria. The week-long Feathery Festival gets underway today. It's been organised through a partnership between Connecting Country, BirdLife Castlemaine and Castlemaine Field Naturalist Club. Connection Country Project Officer Hadley Cole says it's set to be an even bigger celebration than the last 2 years ago.
5: Like most things, I think once you've run something once, the second time round, it's a well-oiled machine. And we wanted to hold a big event this year that celebrated nature and art, and particularly birds.
1: Sport, and in the AFL, Geelong have beaten Carlton at the MCG 107-74. Cats veteran Patrick Dangerfield kicked 5 goals.
6: We knew it would be tougher the longer the game went, and it sort of transpired that way. But really proud of our guys. For it not to be perfect, continue to grind, and then to execute the way that we did was really pleasing.
1: In the NRL, the Rabbitohs have beaten the Roosters 50 points to 20. Earlier, the Dolphins held off the Titans for a 24 points to 20 win.
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1: Kerridge the target, Brizzy getting the spoil in. Kerridge bust through one, through two, find space. Oh, that's a magnificent goal. He's one of the kings of Sunraysia footy for a reason. Two goals in a minute to start the second term.
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1: A new report has found national housing affordability has hit a new record low. Realestate.com.au's Housing Affordability Index assesses the share of homes that households on different incomes can afford to buy. Nationally, a median income household earning around $125,000 a year could afford just 12% of homes sold in the last financial year. Senior economist Angus Moore says South Australia has become the least affordable state.
2: The decline in affordability has been particularly notable in South Australia, which relative to its income is now the least affordable state in Australia. And that's the first time since 2011 that any state has been less affordable than New South Wales.
1: The Greater Sydney region is under a total fire ban today. Fresh to strong and gusty northwesterly winds are forecast to combine with dry, unseasonably warm conditions. Speaking to the ABC, New South Wales Rural Fire Service Commissioner Trent Curtin says the fire danger will be extreme.
3: Today's been called a total fire ban in the Greater Sydney area as a result of extreme fire danger. There's the potential for fires to be quite dangerous today in the Sydney area due to the elevated temperatures and elevated winds. The winds are expected to blast through to sunset this evening.
1: A US judge in the high-profile murder trial of a mother charged with killing her three small children has declared a mistrial because the jury was deadlocked. Lindsay Clancy did not deny strangling her children. She pleaded not guilty to the murders by reason of insanity due to post-birth psychosis. Judge William Sullivan says he had no choice after the jury failed to reach a verdict.
4: It is with a heavy heart that we report we are unable to come to a unanimous decision and will not be able to. Under the statute and the case law, I don't feel I have any choice but to declare a mistrial.
1: Women's dance teams from across Australia are in Queensland today for the International Gidda competition. Shannon Kirkwood has more.
5: The teams will be performing Balian and traditional Punjabi Gidda in Sheldon, southeast of Brisbane. Gidda is Punjab's most famous folk dance for women, with a focus on grace, flexibility and strength. And Balian is the accompanying songs and poems. Today's competition is also a celebration of Punjabi tradition, music and culture.
1: Britain's right-wing Reform UK party says it's investigating after two of its senior officials were filmed appearing to suggest ways of getting around electoral laws which ban foreign funding. The party denies any wrongdoing but says two senior aides will step down pending the investigation. Reform UK leader Nigel Farage, who's under parliamentary investigation over earlier donations, says the investigation aimed to catch the party out.
6: Make no mistake, this was an exercise in entrapment. Let me be clear. The party has done nothing wrong. Taken no illegal money. In fact, no money was taken at all.
1: To sport, and Geelong have won their AFL elimination final, ending Carlton's fairy tale run, 107-74 at the MCG. Blues coach Josh Fraser says the club will keep rebuilding.
7: Tonight was disappointing, and we certainly don't want to be a club that lives in mediocrity. So, again, acknowledgement of the work that's been put in. The players deserve a lot of credit. So do our staff and our coaching group. But we don't want to be a club that is satisfied with finishing eighth.
1: In the NRL, the Rabbitohs have celebrated Jai Arrow's ceremonial 100th game for the club, beating the Roosters 52-20. Earlier, the Dolphins held off the Titans for a 24-20 win.
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3: Hey, Luke Carroll here for RAD. Ever tried walking while you're focused on your mobile phone and almost bumped into someone or something? Ever accidentally walked onto the street as a car was coming because you were too busy updating your status? Sometimes people try doing these things while they're driving. Driver distraction is a leading cause of road crashes, and it's so easily stopped. Whenever you're behind the wheel, focus on the road and your responsibility as a safe driver, not on taking that perfect selfie. It's just not worth it.
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1: The Greater Sydney region is under a total fire ban today. No open fires are allowed, the area's national parks are closed, and hazard reduction burns have been cancelled. Speaking to 2GB, Rural Fire Service Commissioner Trent Curtin says other regions across New South Wales will also be on high alert.
2: At a high fire danger, including Illawarra and Shoalhaven, through the Greater Hunter, the North Coast, New England and Northern Slopes. So we want people to take care today and make sure they don't introduce any fire into the landscape and look after themselves and prepare for potential fire danger today.
1: Warm and windy conditions are also expected in southern and eastern Queensland, with temperatures above 30 degrees. There's also a risk of storms across central and eastern Victoria and along the New South Wales central and southern slopes and ranges, including the eastern Riverina. Rescue efforts in Nepal are continuing, with emergency teams searching tunnels for hundreds of workers feared trapped after devastating floods. Two workers have been rescued from a blocked hydropower tunnel. Hira Shoba is the wife of one of the survivors.
3: It's become very difficult to get through the days and nights. Our entire family has been going through a hard time. It's been 10 days since the flood, and we had no idea how much mud and floodwater had entered the area. We kept hoping, but the authorities couldn't tell us anything.
1: The United Nations General Assembly has passed a resolution calling for the traditional world map to be replaced with one that more accurately reflects the size of Africa. Only the US voted against it. Here's the BBC's Joe Inwood.
4: It's not often that 16th century Flemish cartographers are discussed at the UN General Assembly. But then, few people have shaped how we view the world as profoundly as Gerardus Mercator. His eponymous projection has been the default map of our planet for nearly half a millennium. The problem is, when you flatten a globe, you have to stretch some bits and compress others. In his case, the poles expanded and the equator decreased, leaving Africa and Greenland looking roughly the same size, when in reality, the continent is about 14 times bigger. That's why the UN General Assembly today considered a proposal to move to a new standard.
1: A regional Victorian community is raising awareness about local woodland birds, especially those under threat. The week-long Feathery Festival is getting underway in Castlemaine this morning. Co-organiser Hadley Cole says work to restore habitats is vital.
5: We think it's important to continue to raise the profile of those birds and remember that the restoration work we do is really beneficial to their populations, particularly in a future of the climate crisis. Extreme weather events and a warming climate will see their populations more and more fragmented.
1: Sport and women's tennis world number one Aryna Sabalenka has become the latest player to complain about the strong smell of cannabis at the US Open. She briefly interrupted her third round match to alert the chair umpire about a spectator possibly smoking inside the stadium. In basketball, the Opals have recorded their first win of the FIBA Women's World Cup, defeating Puerto Rico 72-54 in Berlin. And Oscar Piastri was sixth in practice two ahead of this weekend's F1 Italian Grand Prix. George Russell is number one in the standings, followed by Charles Leclerc for Ferrari and Mercedes teammate Kimi Antonelli.
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2: Kerridge the target, Brizzy getting the spoil in. 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
4: Hey, it's Ella Hooper here for RAD. 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

0: Giddy up, it's that time again. It's your weekly roundup of all things harness. This is Hot to Trot, thanks to the Mildura Harness Racing Club, where you can enjoy a great time out with the whole family. Take it away, boys.
1: Boys, we've been told to take it away by the one and only dinger there in the background, Johnny Hollywood, Pud McDonald, and of course Ivan here pressing all the buttons. Morning, boys.
2: Morning, Ivan.
3: Hello, Ivan. How you going, mate?
1: I'm bloody marvellous. Johnny, what about yourself?
3: Good. I've got no complaints. Bit of water, though, Puddy. What's going on?
2: Got a bit damp last night, yeah.
3: I said 1 to 5 mils.
2: Yeah. I think we got every bit of the 5, yeah.
3: Can be hard to fast work horses this week with some wet tracks going around.
2: No, we'll be right.
3: Okay, mate, let's talk about yesterday's meeting. I thought it was a really good meeting. We had 8 races yesterday. I thought it was really good. Talk me through the whole Robinvale theme yesterday.
2: Robinvale theme?
3: Yeah, go for it.
2: All right, so pretty much, well, basically I started at Robinvale.
3: Yep.
2: Right, so that's where a little bit of it came from. But I don't think we recognise the clubs that were foundation for a lot of our participants now.
3: Yep.
2: There were a lot of hobby trainers, a lot of all that work was voluntary and not rewarded.
3: Yeah. Were you ever on the committee? Were you ever on the committee at Robinvale at all or anything like that? You were too young in those days?
2: Yeah, yep. Just still a babe. Still am, John.
3: So. Sorry, still a baby.
2: Still too young for Robinvale committee.
3: Yeah, yeah. Better take that.
2: They're all in their 90s.
3: Take that. True, fair point. That's a fair point. But I keep going, sorry.
2: No, but that's good. So I just thought I'd recognise, and we'd recognise that as Mildura Club as doing that. And it's been good. We've had some excellent feedback. People have said, oh, yeah, I raced one at Robinvale and... Oh, my uncle Joey, yeah, he had a horse and raced
3: such
2: at
3: and
2: Robinvale
3: such.
2: And did that. And I remember so-and-so from Robinvale.
3: So in its heyday, where exactly, for the people that don't know, where exactly was the track in Robinvale? Whereabouts was it?
2: If you had a community centre type thing, ideal. It's about an hour from Oyen, an hour from was Nia then, an hour from Mildura.
3: So it's a good central location,
2: terrific,
3: wasn't it? In its peak, how many meetings a year did they have?
2: They used to race about 7 meetings a year.
3: Not a bad effort, is it?
2: No.
3: So when you first started, let's go back to that step when you said you were first introduced regards to Robinvale.
2: Yep.
3: What sort of year are we talking here?
2: They orig-